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2: Hey, how's it going? My name is Renee and welcome to Life, That's It. Today on the show, we are talking about theater. Yes, theater, theater, theater. Let's start. We're talking about Oedipus El Rey over at the Huntington, and we're talking about Mary Magdalene Daughter, Boat Person, a 3-act experimental play by Diana Kong. In a nutshell, should you see Oedipus El Rey? Yes, you should. Yes, you should. Yes, yes, yes. And should you see Mary Magdalene Daughter, Boat Person? It already wrapped, but yes, you can check it out online. But let's get started with Oedipus El Rey. Okay. From May 7th to June 14th, 2026, Huntington over the Calderwood's going to have this. It's pretty neat. It's 100 minutes, no intermission. If you get there late, they're not going to let you in, so you got to get there on time. Oedipus El Rey. Oh, buddy, this is a fun one. What happens when you slather Chicano vibes, spoken word, telenovela, all over some ancient myth? A damn good show. And I walked in skeptical. Yeah. You know, when Latinidad is on the stage in any spectrum, I always go like, are they going to do this right? And with this play, you know, they did their thing. It's playful. It doesn't take itself too seriously. It paints with familiar tones. It has kind of like these, you know, if you ever have those like little hombre figurines, you kind of get that vibe, that Chicano vibe. I'm not Mexican, but I definitely worried that white people would come out of this saying essay and stuff like that, but they didn't actually. I kind of, you know, that's just what it is. But yeah, those little figurines, yeah, they kind of reminded me of that a little bit. But this is not in our universe. This play exists in an otherworldly space. It's actually kind of bananas. To say I had fun at this event, at this play, is an understatement. I danced with the audience members in the wedding scene, and now if you're rolling your eyes, you're going, come on, that's just audience engagement. I say to you, no, it was at least 2019 lit, okay? Mira, este play tiene violencia. This got more body slams and fist fights and slaps than, you know, your typical, you know, telenovela. Than your typical Telemundo, like, ah, you know, that's different. It's, I have allergies currently, so I was always sneezing when someone got slapped, so I didn't get to see the slaps, but I heard them, and they were hard. And, yeah, there is definitely more violence in this than than a typical play. So there's, you know, this choreography, that it wakes you up, it gets you going, and it makes you kind of like, it brings you there. It's also sensual. I will say that. There is a content advisory, if I'm correct. Was there a content advisory for this? Let's click on it. There is. Somewhere in here, there's got to be a thing here. Is there content? Oh, my God. I don't think there is, dude. Look, this has a content advisory for, let's say, theatrical haze, but it's not mentioned. But it says on the website, it says, due to the intimate nature of this production, there will be no late seating and no reentry. Guess what? It's not explicit and it's not raunchy, but you're definitely gonna see some people naked. I'm gonna say that. You know, this isn't France, this is Boston, so we're gonna be a little bit like, what? It's also really funny, And the saving grace of it, it really is, I think it's humor. It's ability to look at the story of Oedipus, right? And so what is the story of Oedipus? What's the story, right? You probably might recall bits and parts of it from something you read in high school. But imagine a king who is all powerful has a child with his wife, but he orders his newborn son to be killed. Why? You know why? Because la profecía cuenta that one day this fool is going to kill his father and tan tan tan, he's got to get him killed. So if you're like, that's a telenovela, let's be real. Guess what? That little kid doesn't die. And that's where the story gets interesting. I had a lot of fun at this play. I got to go with the friend Joel. And this is what he said.
3: All right, yo, it's pretty loud in here. Go straight to the radio right now. Yo, we're out here live on the radio. We're in the middle of an after party for Oedipus and Ray. What's your name, sir?
4: Joel.
3: All right, Joel. You just experienced this play, and now you're eating an empanada at the after party. Obviously, they bribed you to say good stuff. So what do you think of the play?
4: Thought it was brilliant. Pretty good. Brilliant.
3: What makes you say that?
4: You know, you can tell a lot of thought was put into the dialogue and the screenplay, and the actors really cared and were trying their best to, you know, deliver the interpretation of this classic story, and it was really great.
3: Nice, dude. All right. Someone's like on the edge. They're like, I don't know if I can go to this. I don't know. Like, who's this? Who should come out to this play?
4: If you're on the edge, I think you should just do it and go, because you will be you'll be surprised. You'll be surprised. There's some great elements in it that will make me glad you came. And
3: nice. All right, last question. What's the message? What's the parable here? What do you get from it?
4: That arrogance is not the path. It's just not the move. Like, that was something that really struck with me, is that, you know, without spoiling it, that arrogance will only get you so far, and others will try to warn you, but it's up to yourself to listen.
3: Damn. Wise words, Joel. And I'm glad you said that while eating and scarfing down this empanada. It has nothing to do with your review. Kudos. Alright, we're Oedipus and Ray. Done.
2: Oedipus and Ray was great. All the actors gave it their all, 100%. The old story is made anew, and it had great lighting, great direction. It reminded me that a play can make you feel alive, and you don't have to cry at this. There's no crying here, really, actually. This is not a crying play. This is like kind of an action movie play, if I'll say that. For someone who hasn't gone to see a play, this is something to go check out, because it's fun, it's exciting, and it's also kind of bizarre. But I would say 18 plus, man, 18 plus, that's all I'm going to say. Is it a Latino play? Technically, yeah, I guess. But is it a Latino story? I don't know. I mean, it feels kind of like a Greek story, but mostly because it's ancient and there's like sphinxes and like random gods and stuff in it. But it was a fun watch, so I'm going to say that. Up next, we're going to go to a little bit of a throwback. This is Michael at Wembley. Let's take a listen live. Ooh.

0: And with that, we're going to move on to Mary Magdalene daughter boat person.
1: Do you guys believe in ghosts?
2: Like Casper?
1: No. Well, yes, like Casper.
2: You've been seeing mom float around with a white sheet over her head?
1: More like I've been seeing mom in general, but mostly in my dreams.
2: I feel that.
1: That's weird, right?
2: Oh, yeah.
1: I mean, she used to tell us all those ghost stories when we were younger, like how she heard babies crying and how that dog used to follow her home.
2: That woman was haunted.
1: And I thought it was so weird how used to it she was. But I get it now. I feel
3: I want to figure out where to scatter mom's ashes.
0: Yeah, so I found that clip on YouTube. It is online, if you can believe it or not. And it's, I'll put a little link in the podcast thingy. But, Truong Stage and Fresh Ink Theater bring Mary Magdalene, daughter boat person, to life over at the BCA. It was a stage reading play. If you imagine, think of it as like a bare bones play. It's not so much like people just reading a piece of paper in front of you. It's actually like folks acting, but with scripts in hand and not in total costume, but enough for the effect to take place, which is pretty cool because you get to kind of see a little bit more. I don't know. It just feels more raw, but also it is a whole production. So I got to say that. So how did this piece make me feel? Well, it brings up questions. It brings up questions like, what does grief uncover? What does family mean? When does war challenge and change the direction of reality? With space to paint images, this stage reading play took this audience that I was sitting with to Vietnam and to the U.S., and it did a pretty great job. I'm left doing what? Feeling like the cycles of life repeat, and that there is a sense of healing, and that people are trying to move the needle through history. I think that this is a lot. So essentially, it's about two different times. 1973, two sisters are torn apart after one makes the decision to leave and the other one stays to fight in Vietnam. 2004, three siblings are figuring out what to do with their mother's ashes, and they are trying to live their life at the same time. I found this to be relatable, in the sense that grief and I know, in the sense that it was about grief and it was about being American, it was about being from another country. In this case, it's about a country that was ravaged by war and terror from the U.S. So it left a lot of questions, I think it did a great job remembering it made me remember to celebrate the humanity of flawed and real people, those people that we have in our life, and that's totally fine. I think that's kind of part of the play. It's, you know, all about that. So as I go to these plays, sometimes I just write stuff. So I'm going to just say it because I haven't heard it since I wrote it. So, is connection the only thing we have left? To center is to look around and to reach out as real people, as folks with dreams. In the play, the little sister, who's like a 18, 19 year old, just doesn't want to, is shouldering the weight of the grief by herself as her older brother and older sister are just kind of like living their life. The mother is also separated from La Tia, the aunt, who she broke with while living in Vietnam, in the sense that they parted ways. And it's only with the reconnection of the children, or in this case, the grown up kids and the aunt, that they could better understand who they were, who they are, and what they come from. I thought this was a cool play. It brought in some historical context with, I believe, the Radio Hanoi broadcast. So this is a really cool it brought in Radio Hanoi, which is an interesting concept where GIs in Vietnam are listening to the radio, and Vietnamese radio is being, you know, it can cross that border, and so there are messages, and I kind of want to play a little bit of a Radio Hanoi moment, but this is one called GI. It's on YouTube, so I'm gonna.
4: Чего ты там пиздишь, чего?
5: GI, your government has abandoned you. They have ordered you to die, GI. Do not trust them. Defect, GI. It is a very good idea to leave a sinking ship. They lie to you, GI. You know you cannot win this war. Your rich leaders grow richer while you're dying in the swamp, GI.
0: Yeah, and so those were messages that were being kind of played over to GIs. All that to say, there's a lot of historical context here, and it was really interesting to think about it with this group. Yeah, to connect the dots, to better understand the traumas and the stories that construct family. And I think that's what it left me with. It left me with the want to figure out what are the things that what are the historical moments? What are the persons that make me? And I think that's a great question for anyone to try to answer: is who are your antepasados? Who are your ancestors? And how is it that they influenced you? And how do you continue their legacy, or how do you break from their legacy? No matter what, it's the idea that how are you connected, right, to el pasado, el presente, el futuro? Esa es la pregunta, ¿no? And that's something that I think I appreciate very much that Mary Magdalene, daughter, boat person, brought that up. It was a stage reading over the BCA between May 1st and 2026. Between May 1st and May 10th of 2026. Kudos to Mika, who directed for the first time, I believe. And it was neat. It was really neat to see it. Appreciated it very much. And it was pay what you want. So Truong Stage, check them out. Truongstage.org. And yep.
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0: Thanks so much for tuning into Life That's It. We got a lot more stuff for you. Here are a couple more reviews. Let's get it going.
1: You are listening to Life That's It.

That's right. Welcome to Life That's It. Hey, my name is Renee and welcome to the show. Hey, how you doing? Welcome to the show. This is Life That's It. My name is Renee. And yes, we love to talk about movies and all of the things here. We love talking about art and movies and theater. And today we're going to be getting all sappy and stuff. And these are two films you probably would never tell people you watched. But here they are. Yes. Hello and welcome to Life That's It. In this episode, we're looking at two feel-good, big-eyed, wishy-washy films about life and growing up and blah, blah, blah, blah, blah. Why would I watch this? Why? Will this episode ever air? Yes, it will. I don't know when, but it will. Will you need to see these next two movies? No, you won't. I'll tell you that right now. But for me,

0: It's a maybe, because we're talking about that feel good, that family good, that you a good, you gonna feel good about living your life right now. That's how it feels. And we're talking we're talking about Wonder, starring Julia Roberts and Owen Wilson, and The Secret Life of Walter Mitty with Ben Stiller and Kristen Wiig. These are old films at this point, 2017 and 20, oh my God, I don't even know when, 2014, sheesh Louise, when did Walter Mitty come out? I got to see the movie Walter Mitty a long time ago. We're talking about a movie, we're talking about Wonder from 2017, starring Owen Wilson and Julia Roberts, and The Secret Life of Walter Mitty, starring Ben Stiller, from 2013, oh, do you need to see these? Not really, unless you're feeling like you want to. Look, in is that the innocuous? Is that the word? Is that the word? Harmless? Is that sure? Yeah, we'll go with that. These are PG movies, basically, all about life, and we start with Walter Mitty, a film so unnoticed that the librarian who checked out this film to me thanked me for finding a lost DVD. Here's a trailer.
1: Magazine. And for the final issue, we just received a telegram from Sean O'Connell. I expect full consideration of negative 25 for cover.
2: It's 25.
3: It's not there.
2: I know.
4: Maybe it's still on.
5: What's the matter?
2: I lost a picture of his.
5: I like mysteries. You should go. Crack the case.
6: You were Sean's partner. You were the person who worked the hardest to make sure his work was realized the way he wished. He finished his work.
0: I like this movie. Whatever, man. What will ensue essentially is a montage of Ben Stiller cracking the case, going on an adventure with probably the least amount of jokes in a movie he's had since probably, I don't know, that one where he was, that was a crazy movie. This is a film with very little jokes. It's about adventure. It's also about spacing out. And I will tell you right now, this is probably one of the prettier films that Ben Stiller has been in. Yeah, that said, this film, while really lacking big jokes, is chock full of ideas about bravery and a life worth living. Stiller, more known for playing Zoolander, bucks the trend and embraces some kind of midlife crisis with this story of daydreamer who suddenly breaks free of reality and his own self-imposed barriers. Cheesy, sure, yes. But you know what? It's also cute. A little adventure for the cubicle bound. Stiller and company paint a picture of hope and adventure. And product placement, yes, abounds. And Cinnabon and all those other guys get the little, you know, trinkets in there. But go fly to the place. Use your passport. Eat some sugar, some corporate cheese. Adventure. You know? What I think this film, why did I go back? I think that's a question. Why did I go back to this movie? I think it's because it was feel good. It made me want to say yes. It made me want to go, hey, there's a world out there. And if I look for it, it's there. And I think that's kind of one of the messages, is to go on adventures. And show love to those you love. I think that's really neat and really cute. And while it's not, extremely funny, I went back to this because there's this stupid movie that I feel like is coming out, the Meet the Parents threequel that no one really, quadruple, no one really needs that, but whatever. You know what? It works. Cheese and all. Happy to rewatch this one. You might like it too. Hats off to the cinematography. It's a big budget movie. with Ben Stiller that probably is less seen than most of his other stuff. I will say that I'm very curious. I think people drop things on Apple TV when they don't want anybody to see it. But I'm pretty sure Ben Stiller did a documentary about his whole family that I do want to watch, but can't find at the library, and I'm not going to pay for Apple. So we'll find out about that later. But I'm curious what he said about Walter Mitty. So here's a clip about... Here's a clip of Ben Stiller talking a little bit about the role.
3: It's about the tagline of the film, Stop Dreaming, Start Living, and whether there was in any way a reaction to social media, our immersion in it.
7: Maybe. I mean, I think the reality of our lives now is that there's so many things, diversions and screens and things to look at that I do all the time. I have my phone with me all the time. I'm looking at emails and, I try to look at the internet and Twitter less these days. And I find it makes me happier. I do. I think maybe for my generation, I grew up without all that stuff and have seen the transition to it, and then become accustomed to it. But I think maybe for younger people, that might resonate more, because I think that's more a part of their life from a young age. I kids who are 8 and 11, and that's all a part of their life all the time. And the idea of a real experience, the idea of actually, as opposed to like Googling pictures of Iceland, of actually, going and doing it is sort of a novel idea. And, I fall into that too, because maybe for different reasons in terms of my age and where I'm at, where I get comfortable and being more comfortable in my life and not wanting to go out and take a chance that way. So I feel like maybe it does that is a relevant thing for all of us, but maybe for people who are younger who have grown up with that more, that idea of like it's worth getting out from behind that to try to experience something more real.
0: That was Ben Stiller at the Lincoln Center in New York. Is Ben Stiller's best movie Walter Mitty? Probably it's up there as one of his best films that probably won't be seen. I assume most people will know Zoolander, which is great on its own. Up next we're going to be talking about Wonder. The homie, the one and only Owen Wilson, brought me to this film because I'm... in like a current rabbit hole for Wes Anderson films. So here's Wonder. Here's a little bit of the trailer for Wonder.
8: I've had 27 surgeries. They told me to breathe, to see, to hear without a hearing aid, but none of them have made me look ordinary.
9: An incubator, bunch of burners. Oh, and this is an eraser.
8: You know what an eraser is, right?
10: Look at his face. I've never seen anything that ugly in my life.
11: If I looked like him, I'd swear I'd put a hood over my face.
12: I know you don't always like it, but I love it. It's my son's face.
13: You are not ugly, Augie.
8: I just have to say that because you're my mom.
13: Because I'm your mom, it counts the most, because I know you the most.
0: All right, here it is. Feel good movie time. Wah! Wonder. This movie I had to go check out because I missed the play that happened in Boston recently. Out of a film that recently turned into a play, it's Wonder. And yes, it's about growing up and all types of emotions. The story centers a child with facial deformities who enters middle school. And if you wince at that and you're like, you know what, I'm good, then probably not your movie. But if you're like, oh, that's interesting. It's about a young kid. It's a coming of age story. And if you're like, dude, stop, I don't want to hear it, then you could skip this film. But if you're like, maybe there's something there, then I'll tell you what. This movie's a yes. I will tell you, this is honestly a really nice film. Nice. It is not out there in terms of artistry. I'm sure they did a great job with everything because no one's complaining about it. This is a family film about people who are like, I'm sad and I want friends. And then poof. It's well-meaning. It's sincere. This really is a film probably for kids and parents to watch together so they can grab popcorn and contemplate how everyone is their own universe and how you should treat other people. It's about folks being mean to others because of the way they look, and that's messed up. By the end of the film, you're going to feel good about it because it's coming from a good place. And I think that's the thing. If you want just something that is kind of like, you know, a nice film, that there's no surprises here, that they would do a good job with this. Julia Roberts is in it. And that, I think, should signal that it's at least a pretty good script. Ta-da! Your family film, emotional PG movies from the early 2010s is complete, kind of. Enjoy, and more importantly, just live a life you love today. I think that's what all these films are telling me today. So, that was Wonder and Walter Mitty. Thank you so much for listening to Life That's It. I really appreciate it. Thank you.
14: 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It's Life That's It. 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
0: Buongiorno, como sa va? Hello. My name is Renee. I'm here with the one and only...
16: Paula,
0: and a special guest. Can I get a round of applause with a special guest? Oh, la familia. Okay, we're here with Justin Ortiz. Hi, Justin. How are you?
17: What's going on, my man?
0: I'm good. I'm happy to have you back in Zoomix. And just tell me a little bit about who you are and where you're coming from right now.
17: So, yeah, as you said, my name is Justin Ortiz. I was a world champion in karate and kickboxing. I started doing stunts and acting. I've been on shows like movies and shows like Superman, Black Adam, Blue Beetle, Miss Marvel, Ozark, Cobra Kai as my own character called Diego. And then most recently, I was a stunt double for Bad Bunny at the Super Bowl.
0: Wow, jeez. That's a lot of things, man.
17: Yeah, man.
0: So how does it feel to be here back at Zoomix with your family right now?
17: It's a full circle moment for me. I was talking up there with some of the students. We grew up in Maverick Projects, right down the street. Single mom right here. My mom, she's a very strong woman. She raised us. There's a lot of stuff that happened within our community, but there was always a voice in my head that said try to do different things, try to do things differently. And Zoomix was that place. Went to Zoomix, and they had all these programs and opportunities for me to do things that I never thought I can do. Here I am taking an audio fix-it program, or I'm taking a sound engineering program, learning how to, cut and edit music or make beats, and DJ for live concerts and fix audio equipment. And then I remember doing the first ever radio journalism program, and I got paid to learn how to radio journalism, and I was like, that's amazing. Like, where else can I do that? And it was those opportunities through Zoomix that like taught me to always seek out opportunity, always try to do things differently, always try to do things that are out of your normal comfort zone. And honestly, Zoomix has always been an inspiration for me to give back. Everything I do in my life, I was always told to do things and to give back to my community and to give back to the next generation. And Zoomix was that reason. And even my sister, she was a part of Zoomix.
0: It's you. It's la hermana. What's up?
18: Hey.
0: ¿Cómo te llamas?
18: Cristina.
0: What?
18: Yes.
0: Cristina, nice
18: Hi.
0: To meet you. And
18: nice
0: ¿cómo estás? What did you do here at Zoomix?
18: I was a singer and songwriter.
0: Yeah.
18: And Corey was, oh my God, you guys. I was very little when I first did my song, and they encouraged me to get up and share my voice and be a voice. And when I got to learn that and do it, it made me feel so much more confident in everything that I did.
17: And then, you know, I wanted to visit where she was doing their stuff, and I visited, and it was kind of like, just like Corey, like, eyes open, it was like, whoa, there's other things that we can do and learn and be a part of. And
16: Justin, we wanted to continue the conversation, just asking a bit more about your recent experiences. You recently did some stunt work that a lot of people might have seen.
17: So I was Bad Bunny's stunt double in the Super Bowl, and that was like a dream come true. It was really cool. And then I also got to perform in the halftime show with my wife. You know, on the polls, you know, talking about the situation that's going on in Puerto Rico with how the government's shutting down the electricity or the energy there. And so it was a really cool dream come true. But when I fell into the table being Bad Bunny's stunt double, around the table was my actual family who was here with me today.
0: Because that's very professional. You went in there, you did the work, you know, you fall through a table, it's the job, and then you also are on a light pole doing part of the dance thing. I'm sure the excitement must have been incredibly high, but you still have to stay maintaining that this is a job as well.
17: Yeah, absolutely. I think the most nerve-wracking thing, especially because when we do stunts or any acting on film, like, we get multiple takes. Like, we can do it again if we mess up, but you're in the biggest stage in the world, and it's live. You only got one shot.
0: Yeah, and so you got to see it from the point of view of being inside of it.
17: Yeah.
0: So I wonder kind of like, what kind of work did you put in beforehand?
17: I think being a martial artist definitely helped, you know, get to there, but also it took the amount of training I put into the martial arts. You know, I became a world champion, became a Hall of Famer in martial arts, and that was all the dedication and time I put into it. But that led into stunts, and when I got into stunts, it was seeking out the help and seeking out the knowledge of all these different, you know, crafts and stunts, like wire work, weaponry, stunt driving, water work, you know, all these stuff that involves stunts, and trying to learn as much as I can to be knowledgeable, so that when an opportunity came like this, where like, hey, who's a Puerto Rican that you know that can do this and do this and do this, and you know, and can do it really well, you know, being one of those people that they put your name in for, that's a huge opportunity and a blessing. But that's because of the work that I put in and the knowledge that I seeked in order to get that opportunity to put my name in there, you know.
0: Ahora para la familia, because, you know, this guy's throwing himself at, like, swords y tirándose por una pared, you know. Hey, ma, you know, what do you do today? I just, you know, fought somebody and got thrown across the room. Like,
17: she loves to hear
0: ¿cómo
17: that,
0: se siente, you know, para la familia, sabiendo que ese es el tipo de trabajo que tiene tu hijo?
19: Me siento muy orgullosa, a pesar de ser madre. 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
17: Amén, amén.
19: Sí. But I'm very proud of him. You know, he's achieved a lot.
0: Yeah.
19: And I'm really proud of him and all of it, all of them.
0: Yeah, you know? I feel like you have a very talented crew. Everyone's here doing different things. I heard someone's an artist over here.
17: Yes, my niece over here, she's an amazing artist. I've seen her sculpt something out of snow, which was crazy, like with her bare hands.
0: Yeah.
17: She's incredible. You know, she's in college right now. My older nephew here, he wanted to do stunts, and he started actually taking initiative to do it, and he listened, and he actually just got a stunt job here in Boston. So,
0: oh, nice. Congrats.
17: So proud of him.
0: Yeah.
17: This man just picked up a guitar, like, out of nowhere and started playing. Like just grabbed a guitar. I want a guitar, and got it, and then started playing, and then, like, she showed me a video of him doing a guitar, and I was like, that is incredible. They're all just amazing artists in their own right.
0: And I don't know, Paolo, if you have one more question, but...
16: Yeah, I was just very curious about what it feels like to prepare for stunt work, I guess. Like, what are those feelings, like, leading up to it? How do you prepare for that moment? Like, do you still feel...
17: Like, mentally?
16: Yeah, mentally. Yeah. How do you prepare for it? I think that was my question.
17: You know, the thing is, like, because being from, you know, having the fighting background in, you know, going to tournaments or world championships and fighting, it was the same. It's the same feeling. It's like you're always going to be nervous regardless. Like, and if you're not nervous, then that means you need to stop and that you don't really care. And I always told people in my seminars, being nervous is your best friend. Being nervous is what makes you sharp, what makes you more aware, and what makes you more keen to your surroundings and the things that you do. So, you know, if you accept being nervous and you use it for your as your best friend rather than your enemy, then it'll actually increase your performance. And so that's what I do. I just use the fact that I know I'm nervous. Let me just use that to increase my performance rather than hurt it.
0: Nice. And we were curious about your craziest stunt, but
17: I don't think my mom knows this one.
0: She's like, no, so no,
17: I was lit on fire.
0: Oh.
17: And I had to jump off a house, basically, or fall off the house. Like I was lit on fire, and I'm flaring around, and I had to go off like a 2-story house into basically this pit. Like a big pillow, would you will, but it was like, you know, flame retardant stuff, so that makes sure when I land it can, you know, extinguish me out as quick as possible. So the amount of things that could have gone wrong,
0: yeah,
17: there was a lot of things. Like usually one of those things is enough, but they had me do both of them. So that was the craziest, and I'll be honest, that was one, the most nerve wracking one, because like any little thing can go wrong, especially with fire.
0: Yeah.
17: And then heights, you know. Oh, you land, if I landed more to the right, I could have landed straight on the ground rather than in the landing zone.
0: No le digas a tu madre. She's right here. She's like, oh, hijo mío. Es porque rezamos a Dios.
17: So every time I go, she does a prayer for me.
0: Yeah,
17: too.
0: I would do that too. Well, that's so cool. Justin, how can people find out more about you, or if they're interested in following your journey as a stuntman?
17: Yeah, absolutely. Well, my wife and I, we have a production company at recard.com. And also, you can follow me on Instagram at the Ortiz Experience. You'll see everything from, you know, my everyday lifestyle to my professional wrestling, and as well as my stunt career, and definitely follow along.
0: Awesome. Well, gracias a usted, Justin, y a toda la familia. Un aplauso. Muchas gracias por venir.
17: Thank you for having me.
0: Thanks for tuning in to this super packed episode of Life That's It. I really appreciate you taking the time to tune in. I hope you have a wonderful rest of your Friday. Stay tuned here on 94.9 FM. 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

0: is. 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

work.

Video history. 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I'm not sure. I'm not sure. I'm not sure. I'm not sure. I'm not sure. I'm not sure. I'm not sure. I'm not sure. I'm not sure. I'm not sure. I'm not sure. I'm not sure. I'm not sure. I'm not sure. I'm not sure. I'm not sure. I'm not sure. I'm not sure. I'm not sure. I'm not sure. I'm not sure. I'm not sure. I'm not sure. I'm not sure. I'm not sure. I'm not sure. I'm not sure. I'm not sure. I'm not sure. I'm not sure. I'm not sure. I'm not sure. I'm not sure. I'm not sure. I'm not sure. I'm not sure. I'm not sure. I'm not sure. I'm not sure. I'm not sure. I'm not sure. I'm not sure. I'm not sure. I'm not sure. I'm not sure. I'm not sure. I'm not sure. I'm not sure. I'm not sure. I'm not sure. I'm not sure. I'm not sure. I'm not sure. I

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0: when it's my mentina, I should be in them. My uncle num, listen to the baby. Madame Timina, I don't want anything. If you measure me, listen to Yamu, the chemical piano, be a good upset. Be my own, be my own way. And you're going to make us to be at my face. The sort of a bad, the mafia.
1: Oh, no, see, you're not.

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3: Hello, hello, hello.
4: 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Happy Firehouse Wednesday.
1: Happy Firehouse Wednesday.
4: We're here with
3: Henry and
1: Salma.
4: And Paula. Yay. Hello. How are we all doing?
3: Tired. And this is our last show until July.
4: Until July.
1: How do you say sad in Spanish?
4: Triste?
3: Triste is for Italian, too.
1: Triste. A word?
4: In Portuguese, also, it's the same word. Across. What about in Arabic?
1: I wouldn't know, actually. I'm the Arabic equivalent of a nosabo kid.
3: Oh, that's me, because I'm Puerto Rican, and my bio dad speaks Spanish, but I don't know Spanish. I should learn Spanish,
1: yeah,
3: but
1: guys,
3: I'm learning Italian.
1: Tuned in.
3: And last year, I learned Portuguese, but I forgot Portuguese. So.
1: Oh, yeah.
3: Right there.
1: Oh, yeah. If you had tuned in, like, way in the beginning, you guys probably would have known and remembered about the teaching kids your culture kind of talk.
4: Yes. I love that. I love that.
1: Oh, yeah.
3: I never got taught Puerto Rican culture or Irish culture. I don't know.
1: I did, but I didn't get, like, completely, like, how do I say? I got really good at English, but then I lost my Arabic. And the only reason why was because my parents took the advantage of the English speaking that I spoke, that I learned from outside. And so I didn't... I kind of learned it from my parents, but I mean, like, at the same time, I just kind of, like, lost the ability because I was in school 24/7.
4: Yeah, it's hard to keep it up with, unless you go to, like, Quran school, right?
1: Oh, like, Quran school. Oh my God, I know a lot of kids just, like, have, like, PTSD over these Skype calls. Like, they always talk about something, like, I don't know. Oh, I used to get, like, Arabic classes online, but they would usually take place in, like, WhatsApp, and my auntie would be the teacher, and it was not fun, honestly. I would, like, actually bawl my tears out because of how badly I didn't want to be there. Like, I was like, Mom, I want to do something else better than this. Like, honestly, I learned languages way differently. Like, if you speak it to me, like, naturally, I mean, I'll understand, but I won't have, like, enough vocabulary to, like, create like a real conversation, like a long lasting conversation. Like, I'll go with the basics, maybe some of the stuff that I remember from Morocco or something. But I remember that I went to my when I last had my Moroccan my vacation at Morocco, I spoke and learned a lot more Arabic, a little more than, like, yeah, than what I pick up usually, like, daily. Yeah.
4: So what do we... Oh, yeah. Uh-huh. Yeah, Henry, do you want to talk about Walk for Music?
3: Yeah. It's that time of the year again. ZoomX annual Walk for Music fundraising is coming up on Sunday, July 12th, 2026. 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
4: Yeah, it's great to remind our listeners about Boom. This big event coming up. We also have a Zoomix takeover of the Hatch Show May 31st.
1: And the Hatch Show. Oh my God.
4: Yeah, and we're going to have some youth hosts there, including Salma.
1: Oh, yeah. I'm going to be out there. You guys tune in visually. Oh, yes.
4: Visually, we'll be on Insta.
1: Oh, yeah. We'll visually be on Insta. Physically Instagram. Be there right now. I'm kidding.
3: I'm sign up
1: show too. If you want.
3: Gulp.
1: Oh, yeah.
4: So today, what do we have on the show today? And then we can get to some songs. But what should we prepare our listeners for what's coming in the next segment?
1: We're going to make...
3: Guys, a couple of days ago, I found my fish sleeping.
4: Sleeping?
3: Sleeping!
1: Oh, no.
4: Are you sure? No. Your fish was asleep?
3: I poked it.
4: No.
3: And
1: with a what? A stick? Who said that? You're right, because I ate it. Who said that?
3: My fish. That's on the segment today.
4: So that's on the
3: crying
4: segment.
3: Crying about my fish.
1: I love fish. I love eating fish.
3: I don't like fish.
1: I love fish so much. My mom makes these good fish. I promise you guys. I was going to say.
3: I don't like fish.
1: Dude, my mom makes these good, like, fish, and she seasons them so good. Like, I'm telling you, so good. And I dip them in chipotle sauce and mustard, and it's super, super delish and zesty and citrusy Chipotle. And savory. Yeah.
4: Yum. Chipotle. Well, on that note, we have a few songs coming up. Henry, what do we have on the list?
3: Next we have Dial Luna by Carol G and Eddie Lover. And Monster, clean version by Lady Gaga. So, hopefully, these songs can hopefully go in y'all's playlist too.
1: Boom. Mm-hmm. Oh, yeah.

Gaga. I've never seen one like that before. Don't look at me like that.

0: The one that we just ended on was personally my favorite of all.
1: All of Gaga's songs? Times. All of them?
0: No, just Monster by Lady Gaga. Because I never heard the song, the one, I forgot the name of the song before this one, before Lady Gaga, but I never heard that song before.
1: What'd you think of it? Yeah, it was Karol G, Dali Luna was the last, the one before Lady Gaga.
0: You know, it was, the entire thing was in Spanish, right?
1: Mm-hmm.
0: I couldn't understand a stand, but probably I like it, though.
1: You liked it?
2: Oh, yeah.
0: But I can't understand.
1: Mm-hmm.
0: It feels like when my boyfriend is talking to his mom in Spanish through the phone, I'll be sitting there, like, wondering what they'll be talking about, and then they'll be on call for 20 minutes. I'm just sitting there waiting to see the results. Anyways,
1: So the next segment we got for you all is called
2: Crying About My Fish. Oh, yeah.
0: Okay.
1: And what's kind of what's the idea behind the segment? I guess let's explain ourselves a bit.
0: I guess the segment is about fish related topics, maybe. Mm-hmm. One question is, what's the weirdest name of a fish that you can think of or that already existed? So you can create a name or say one that existed, like the weirdest one that you know. Or create a weird one.
1: I haven't met many fish, so I think I'm going to have to create one. What about you all?
2: Me?
1: Actually, Salma, you came up with a good one just off the air. I think.
2: Oh, yeah.
1: If you want to share it, I think you should.
2: Oh, yeah. Can we set the scene?
1: Let's set the scene.
2: Okay. So, ooh. Can I describe it?
0: Okay.
2: So, yeah. Just to paint a perfect canvas. All right. So, we got, I don't know. The streets. It rained like cats and dogs and then fishes, and it rained like cats and dogs, and it left a very huge little pond in the street. It's like knee level water, and I don't know, some strange owners decided to take their pet fish on a walk. Taking out their goldfishes, their sardines. They're tunas. Oh, yeah. I'm just getting hungry. And yeah. And so these, yeah. Fishes going on a walk for the first time of their lives and making friends. Oh, yeah. And we're going to be impersonating these three fish. We're going to be greeting each other like our fish's character. Oh, yeah.
1: So who are the fishies that we have here in this little puddle?
0: We all say one, correct?
2: Okay. Mm-hmm. Oh, yeah.
0: Mine is the sarcastic fredhead.
1: Oh, what?
0: Sarcastic frying head.
1: Fried?
0: No. It's like F-R-I-G-H, fry.
1: Sarcastic fry?
0: I don't know how to say it. F-R-I-G-H.
1: I mean, that is one of the weirdest names I've ever
0: sarcastic,
1: heard for
0: fish. Sarcastic fryhead.
1: What kind of fish are you?
0: I am a fry. But that actually is an actual fish, but I don't know what it looks like.
1: Hi, everyone.
0: Imagination.
2: Oh, yeah.
0: It's a fry. It's a fish that looks like a french fry.
1: Mm.
0: And it has a pretty sarcastic attitude, if you ask me.
2: Oh, yeah.
0: Hey, yeah.
1: Hi, everyone. I'm Bazooka. The sardine.
2: You're the sardine. What?
1: My name is Bazooka.
2: You're Bazooka. What kind of fish are you?
1: A sardine.
2: Sardine?
0: Wow.
1: Straight from the tin brandy. With oil.
2: Oh, yeah.
1: Smoked.
2: Oh, yeah.
0: Smoked bacon.
2: Alright, I have two. Can I come up with that? Alright, sweet.
0: My twins.
2: Alright, my name is. Nope. My name is. My name is. What? My name is. My name is Hot Dog Water. Yo, yo, meow. Like.
0: Meow, meow, meow, meow.
2: No, that's my. I trademark meowed. Wow, what the hell? Let's introduce you to my other fish, because this one's really weak. This one's not feeling itself today. All right, we got All right. I'm a clownfish. My name is Jumpy Trout. We got a whole lot of fish. You know what they say? What do they say, Trump? Trumpy Trout.
1: Trumpy Trout.
2: They say, hey, stop it. There can only be one Trumpy Trout. And the only goldfish. No, I wish. I'm the only clownfish ever to ever exist. Because I am one of a kind. Don't stop interrupting me. It's not funny.
3: Trumpy Trout, I need you to stop.
2: But I'm funny. Anyway, continuing. A whole lot of fish in the world. You know what they say? What's the thing that they say? A whole lot of fish in the ocean.
3: Okay, I think we had enough. Thank you so much, Harvey Trout.
0: What about Nemo? Finding Nemo.
2: I ate that thing. I'm kidding. I don't know.
0: He's a clownfish.
2: I don't even know. I didn't even exist. He didn't even exist. Actually, he might be my cousin. Is that right?
1: Trumpy Trout, how do we know you're not going to eat us in this little puddle?
2: Look at the size of me compared to you all. What are you talking about? The only thing big about me is my fins, maybe. Hmm. And maybe my mouth. Who knows?
1: Sarcastic Who cry. Knows? What do you feel about this? How do you feel about this?
0: That big mouth that you have can easily fit a hamburger in, so you can...
2: Oh, yeah, that's the most patriotic thing I've ever heard. I can. Absolutely.
3: Trumpy Trout, stop it. Stop it right now.
2: Nobody can stop me. Nobody. Absolutely nothing. Selma, I don't think you have the power at all. At all, actually.
0: Were you alive when the Titanic happened?
2: Actually, I was actually in, believe it or not, I was at, a land, a beautiful land, and it had a cube. I don't know. I don't know my memory. It's very not vivid. Forgive me. It's not very clear imagination, but I do.
0: I don't think you're a fastest because you don't fast at all because you love to eat, don't you?
2: That
0: oink
2: is true.
1: I've never met a fish that fasts personally as a bazooka.
2: I blub blub all day. What are you talking about?
1: What about you, sarcastic fry?
2: Sarcastic fry, I'll eat you because you sound delicious. I'm num num.
1: Where are sarcastic?
0: Am I a good fry or am I a bad fry?
2: I'd like to call myself a good fry.
3: Yo, I would call myself a good fry.
0: Have you ever ate your grandma before? Because I have this one guy.
2: I'm not the type to like older people because, you know, I don't know, they don't make sense to me. Smart people don't even, smart fishes, for real. Smart fishes don't like me. They don't, did you know that? I wonder why. I really do. I wonder this every single day. I'm a philosopher. Do you know this? I'm a philosopher at heart when it comes to money. Money, I mean like...
0: You love feet so much, don't you?
2: Get out! What are feet? I've only known fins. Only fins are actually the best sources to get yourself good pictures. They look the best. Oh yeah, only fins. I have an only fins. It's good.
1: Well, Trumpy Trout... And sarcastic fry. What do we have? Music, some more music to play.
2: I love music. I'm the best at singing. No, do you understand?
0: Hush, little baby, don't you?
3: Oh my god!
0: Everything's gonna be alright.
3: Yo, meow is not feeling the mood.
0: Okay, yeah.
3: I'm a representative for Yo-Yo Meow and hot dog.
0: Let's move on.
3: Oh yeah.
0: Oh yeah.
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0: Well, that last song
1: was not the best, right? I kind of put it on because Princess Nokia is cool, but I don't quite like that one. But what did we hear before that?
2: Charlie XCX. That was not the best riff, but it's whatever. Oh, yeah.
0: 360 by Charlie XCX.
1: And then one of the... Feruz, yeah, one of the amazing...
2: Feruz, my go. I love Feruz.
0: I love
2: it.
0: Anyhow.
1: So what do we got for the final segment of the show?
2: Ooh, yeah. We...
0: Are we gonna
2: answer questions like the fishes from last sec from last
1: answering questions as a fish?
2: Oh yeah.
0: Oh yeah. If you could uninvent something, what would it be and why?
2: On a what?
0: If you could uninvent something, what would it be and why? School. Homework. Bills, taxes, like
2: Oh, but I love taxes. Did you know that I actually took $1.8 million of tax money, and I blocked the IRS audit. Oh yeah, for my family.
0: Your family sucks.
2: No, I wouldn't say so. Actually, my family gives me actually a lot of money. I love my family.
1: Trumpy Trout.
0: How's the heart attack doing?
2: It's doing. Well, I got my 6 millionth, 8th, actually, heart replacement, because I can pay for it, because I have the money for it, I have the currency.
3: Brother, alright, what's up with you, hot dog? I wish we could uninvent school. I hate school.
0: Honestly,
3: I hate
0: me too.
1: Hot dog water, you go to school?
3: Yeah, man. I get homeschooled. Like fishbowl schooled. Like, I go, I'm in my little

0: I don't know what you're talking about. I could uninvent.
1: Your mother?
0: My mother. I look just like my mother. Did you know
1: that?
0: Ugly. She's such... She looks wonderful. Every time, take a good picture of her.
1: Your father's name is like Fred. What type of name is Fred? Like
0: Freddy. That's my daddy.
1: Fred Figglehorn or something?
0: Look it up. I don't remember. I don't have the best memory.
2: What about you, Sarcastic Fry? What would you
0: want to say? Yeah, Sarcastic Fry. What do you have to say? It's your big mouth.
1: If I would uninvent something, your dad.
0: Oh, man.
1: Go back in time and prevent him.
0: Oh, but I wouldn't exist. The greatest man, the greatest fish ever wouldn't exist right now, right in front of you, actually. So, therefore, I take it back. You gotta take it back. Or you're not coming to my fishbowl party.
1: How do you not know...
0: I think. Actually,
1: how do you
0: I have a
1: remember
0: think?
1: Stuff but know your directions? You need the directions to a nursing home. You know that, right?
0: I need you to take the direction right outside that door and do not spit that nonsense ever again.
2: Trump
0: or I will spill. Or I will.
2: Getting heated.
0: I will. Don't get me started. I will sign a bill against you so you don't have to appear in front of my face anymore, ever again. I don't know why I turn a little southern, but it makes me more American.
1: Also, isn't that bill going to come to your deathbed?
0: Just get me I'm one hamburger away from my deathbed, that's right.
1: Okay, then, I'll serve you a perfectly good hamburger.
0: Somebody come get me a
1: That's why you always eat
0: Burger
1: food,
0: King.
1: Because you're afraid that your personal chef's going to poison you.
0: Hush! I want to...
2: Okay, this is a bazooka, the sardine. I think I want to give my two cents here and
1: yes,
2: say that I would uninvent microplastics because they're getting in my food.
3: Oh, man, dude.
2: Every
3: like, I'm telling
2: time
3: you,
2: I
3: like,
2: take
3: it's
2: a bite
3: so...
2: of my favorite
1: I
2: dish,
1: hate that seasoning.
3: Dude,
2: there's some of that
3: my fish gills are literally...
2: Stuff.
3: Oh, yeah, literally. My fish gills are literally, like, telling you... They're
2: just clogging up your gills.
3: They're clogging, bro. I'm telling you. It's crazy, man.
2: Your gills are all clogged up with microplastics. Yeah, so that's what I would invent, honestly.
3: Dude, like, my owner really gotta, like, chill on the plastics. Like, he's...
1: Is that crazy?
3: He's got water bottles, like, sitting in his, like, floor, dude. Like, it's, like, either empty or filled.
1: No, is that Crush? Crush the turtle?
0: Dude, don't even.
1: Ew!
0: No, I don't know what you're talking about. What was that? Don't even.
1: Your mother.
0: What did I just do?
2: That was our segment. How did I feel?
3: Dude.
0: It felt good. That felt wonderful.
3: I wish honestly, I could really, like, take... I really am, like, so honored. Like, really. Like, I'm so honored. You don't understand. Like, I can't even put it to words because I can't even... Because I can't... Like, I only read comic books, man.
2: You played two characters. That's impressive to me, honestly.
3: Oh, really?
2: Yeah. You were, like, going back and forth between...
3: I really like impressions. I have, like, this thing called echolalia. It goes... A lot of people with ADHD and autism have it. It's like mimicking. It comes in handy, but also at the same time, it really just, like... bursts in, like, the worst time possible. Sometimes maybe somebody is, like, really has, like, a lot of attitude. I don't know. I remember some people in middle school, a lot of people just have, like, so much attitude for no reason, and I would not understand as to why they would. But, I mean, everyone was just, like, moody as hell. I mean, hormones, teens, like, what are we to do, man? Mm-hmm. But, like, honestly. I don't know. You could have, like, a conversation. I'd say something interesting, and I could repeat it and just be like, okay. And somebody could be looking at me like, what? It's like, oh, no, nothing. Just thought it would be nice to say, like, the feel of, like of the word, how you'd say it or something, maybe.
2: So you'll hear someone say something and be like,
3: yeah.
2: Say it.
3: Or in, like, an accent.
0: Bonjour.
2: Wait, what?
0: Je suis...
2: So we have a couple more songs. We don't have much time left, sadly, in our last show of the season. But
1: until we start back again in July.
2: Until we start back in July.
0: July. We'll be out and about and in July.
2: So let's play,
3: man. I'm going to be out and surfing, man. Like, I'm telling you. Like, it's going to be crazy.

0: crazy, dude. It's gonna be, dude.
1: I'll be
0: dude.
1: Me and my friend Cody, dude. We're gonna be shredding waves. I'm telling you, it's gonna be rad. Well, anyway,
2: shall we do the last two songs? Then we might be able to come back for a goodbye.
1: Oh yeah,
0: it depends.
2: For a quick goodbye.
0: So if this is the last,
1: dude, really? Oh man, you're gonna miss us, guys.
0: Honestly,
1: I'm gonna miss y'all. Really, and I've only ever been here once, but I'm gonna really miss it here, guys. I'm gonna be chilling in my chair actually, and I'm gonna be signing bills. I'm gonna sign stuff so much.
2: That's the cue.
1: That's the cue. Oh yeah, that's the cue.
0: Enjoy, guys.
1: Enjoy.
0: Enjoy.
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0: Well, well, well.
1: We're back. That was such a good song. I love that song.
0: I never heard of it before.
2: I love that song.
3: Wait, you haven't heard of it before?
0: I don't think so.
1: That song was...
3: What was it called? Be the Man called, I Needed.
0: Be the Man I Need by Olivia Dean?
1: Yeah.
3: Come be the man it. I need.
2: Something like
0: well,
2: that.
0: Well, well, well. We're going to start back up again on the...
1: On the week of July 6th, so Wednesday will be July 8th, I believe.
0: Yeah, it'll be July 8th.
2: Ooh, yeah.
1: Booyah. So we'll be back then. Thank you all for listening this season.
0: Yay!
1: Who did you listen to?
2: Who did I listen to?
1: Like, who did they listen to?
2: Who did they? They listened to me. They listened to me.
0: Zalima.
2: Yes, and they love listening to me. They all do. They all do.
0: They all do. Okay, guys.
1: All right, everyone. So we'll be back.
0: Like,
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0: In over a month.
2: We'll be back.
0: We'll be back. In return.
2: You will miss us,
1: Wednesday will be back.
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7: This is Wes Roosevelt.
8: West Roosevelt is the name of the street that my mother grew up on and where my grandparents' house was. So this song has a lot of memories for me. And you mentioned, how do you feel when you improvise? Well, I'm thinking about those things and the character of the song, and then how I approach making up a solo, keeping that feeling going. So there's some nostalgia and some happy memories here.
9: We heard you went to play in Paris.
8: Mm-hmm.
9: What did you play there? What did you do? And where else do you think music will take you?
8: Whew, some amazing questions. Well, one at a time. So Paris is a beautiful place. If you get the chance to go, I highly recommend it. It's also a very cultural place. There's a lot of great music going on, a lot of great art. Of course, you've probably seen or heard some French, you know, music or art. So I studied French in school growing up. That's also because my father grew up speaking French because his parents were from Quebec, from Canada. And so I grew up hearing them speak French with each other. And I was always really curious about that language, like music, actually. And so I wanted to understand that more and more. And so in high school, I decided to take French. And then in college, I got this opportunity to study in Paris for a year. Where I could study the French language, get better at that, because that takes some work, and also music. I could do some jazz playing there. So I did that. It was kind of a big leap, because I spoke French okay, but I jumped in, and thanks to music, you know, like the friends I made at music school, I made some really beautiful connections with people. And even if I couldn't always say everything in French just the right way, I could do it with music for a little while, until my French got better. And then that made things a lot easier. And so I'm in Boston now, and I love it here. And one of the things that I love is people come from all over the world to Boston. And so it's a very international city, especially musically. So the people I work with, you know, come from all over. And I really get to enjoy what they bring from all over the world. And then we get to travel sometimes, too. Yeah. I'd love to, after the CD is all finished and publicized, to go out on the road and play some concerts for people around the country, maybe hopefully go back to Paris and play for some of my friends there.
5: Nick, do you mind speaking some French?
8: Non, ça ne me dérange pas du tout. I said, no, I don't mind at all. Hello.
7: This is the saxophone?
8: Yeah, this is Tucker Antel on the saxophone. He's an amazing sax player here in Boston. That's Lee Fish playing cajon. It's John Cowherd, the great pianist, playing piano. Dan Carpell on the bass. I'm playing guitar.
6: So, I know you mentioned Nat King Cole.
8: Yeah.
6: You said your parents played it a little when you were younger.
8: Yeah.
6: So, who are some of your major music influences?
8: It's true. Nat King Cole was an early jazz influence, and I love his playing and his singing. In addition to him, you know, I'm a guitar player, and so I listened to a lot of great guitar music growing up. I grew up in New Hampshire, where there's a lot of classic rock on the radio, right? You know, everything from the Beatles to Led Zeppelin and who else? Jimi Hendrix, I love. Eric Clapton, I'm a huge fan as well. And so they were sort of my first influences, guitar-wise, you know. I did start by playing piano before that, so that kind of helped me approach some other music, too.
10: So my question for you is, do you ever get nervous before performing?
8: Ooh, great question. I will say that I get less nervous than I used to. When I first started, it was definitely something to get used to. And every musical situation is a little bit different. Sometimes I play things that are very easy, but I still get nervous. Sometimes I play things that are hard, but I practice them so much, you know. There's a funny thing that happens when you play music, especially when there's something very technical, right, where your fingers have to do very specific movements. You just have to learn to trust yourself and not think about it too much, right? You have to be relaxed. So I always recommend to my students, you know, take a big few deep breaths before you start. It slows down your heart, gets oxygen to your brain. You're going to need that, you know? And then just sort of trust your hands to do what you need them to do. Yeah.
6: Me performing a few times, I see, I was really nervous before the first time I performed at a school talent show a few years ago.
8: Sure.
6: But I realized as I started playing, like, the nervousness just went away. I literally messed up in every audition, every practice before the show, but I played the show perfect.
8: Nice.
6: Has that ever happened with you?
8: Oh, yeah. Definitely. And, one good thing is that I don't have to play things exactly the same way every time. I have some flexibility.
6: Playing jazz, you can improvise, you can do how you're feeling in a moment.
8: And I can also rely on my band to catch me. If I miss a note, that's not really a big deal, you know, so that helps. All right, ladies and gentlemen, it's been a pleasure speaking with you.
6: It's a pleasure speaking
8: afternoon.
6: With you as well, man.
8: Good to meet you.
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0: past Eddie Gill, and since 2006, I have walked across forts and fjords to give Boston a type of sick music that people thought was dead and gone. 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

0: Good afternoon. Buena tarde. Do you know that Aspira is a cool place to chill and do homework? 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You can come whenever you want to, Monday to Friday, from 2 p.m. to 6 p.m. at Ibe on 50 Meridian Street below the post office. Thank you. And vengan rápido. 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La dirección es 50 Meridian Street, abajo de la oficina de Localtel.
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7: Hi, this is Max Mercer at Zoomix Radio, and today I'm here with the youth of the ICA Fast Forward program. Today we have six people with us from the program, and they're going to introduce themselves with their name and age and how long you've been in the program, starting with Shamir.
8: My name is Shamir. I'm 17, and I've been in the program for a year.
9: My name is John. I've been in the program for about a year.
10: My name is JC. I'm 18 years old, and I've been with the program for a year.
11: Hi, I'm Xavier. I'm 17, and I've been in the program for about a year.
12: Hi, I'm Nikki. I'm 16, and I've been in the program for about a year.
13: Hi, I'm Crystal, and I've been in the program for about a year.
7: Oh, okay, that's great. And now, so I'm going to have someone describe, like, what is the program? How would you describe it in your own words?
8: I guess I'll start. Fast forward, we make films there. So, like, I guess this assignment was, like, we went up in the gallery and we like, picked a piece that we thought was interesting. And then from there, we made audio pieces. So it's not just strictly film. We do audio pieces as well.
7: Cool. Cool. Anybody else want to weigh in on that?
10: So Fast Forward is it's a media group, basically. So we do film, and we've recently... our first project was, as he said, a sound project. And so, yeah, we split up into groups and went up to the gallery in the ICA, as he said, chose a piece that interested us. And then our task was to create our own sound and then make a piece with it for the specific piece that we chose from the gallery. And, yeah, now we're working on film.
7: Cool. So I am going to start by playing the first piece, which is called The Cold Ending.
13: Good morning, Johnny. I love you.
14: Грустные концовки.
13: Smile, smile. Good morning, Johnny. I love you.

0: All right, that was the cold ending by
1: Nikki
0: and
2: Crystal.
0: So yeah, what inspired this piece? Like, how did you get the idea?
1: Well, there's a piece in the gallery called The Russian Endings by Tassita Dean, and like, it's basically America. Well, I don't know in what time frame, but like, there were two endings to movies that America would get the happy endings and Russia would get the sad endings. And, yeah.
2: In movies.
1: Yes.
2: But basically, we kind of, like, came up with the sound for...
1: Oh, my gosh. We came

0: memory was like, so like the group, there's two different groups from 2 days. It was the first time both groups actually got together and was like, just giving out our ideas for the new film that we're going to be working on. And I thought that was like really cool to bring everyone together. You know, we had like our table and was eating, and everyone was like presenting their ideas, and it was like super cool to listen to everyone's ideas and how, like, you know, they worked on their films, you know.
1: My favorite memory is probably that one time where like Cliff was trying to teach us like a snippet of something, and so he decided to use like one of our like project pieces that wasn't like official. We just like kind of like downloaded onto there.
2: We were testing the mic.
1: Yeah, they were just like testing the mic, and then so he ends up playing it, and it's just like my voice, and it was like, yeah. It was really embarrassing. And, like, we had to yell to turn it off because it was just horrible, but it was, like, really funny.
2: And he kept playing it, too.
1: Yeah, he kept playing it over.
2: We should get that clip.
1: No way.
2: Just make the whole radio show about
3: smart
2: that now.
4: I personally liked the first day because we all came in and we were just getting to know each other. And I thought that was really cool because that was like a community, a group of people that all like doing the same sort of thing, and we would like be creating something at the end. And I just thought that was really cool.
2: I think it's also cool.

0: presentation of Dan Borenstein. Yeah. And it was super sick because, like, you know, I watch a lot of action movies. And, you know, you always wonder, like, oh, can you, like, all the work that goes into there. And he gave us, like, a, you know, not really a demonstration, but he kind of spoke about, like, all the different types of effects that goes into making those type of movies. And it was super cool to see, like, you know, step by step and all the different things that go into it.
1: That's awesome.
2: Yeah, a little fun fact. Dan, he also worked on the recent Star Wars, so.
0: Oh, yeah.
1: Oh, that.
0: If you guys go see that, look for his name.
1: Oh, yeah, that's awesome.
3: I didn't look.
1: All right. Anybody? Any last memories? No?
4: Well, I was going to say the Star Wars because it was cool seeing all the, him talking about the effects. I guess that was one of my favorite when we had the guest.
1: Cool. So I was going to say, is this gallery that you're getting your inspiration from, is it one of the ones that stays at the museum, or is it a moving around?
5: It's part of the permanent collection.
6: Yeah.
1: Cool. What's it called?
5: I think it's the permanent collection. Right?
0: I don't think it actually has a name.
6: Yeah, I don't think it does.
5: Yeah, she just has a bunch of different
0: just
5: art
0: like
5: pieces.
0: The ICA's museum. You know, they're like a little vision. Yeah, but I mean, the cool part is they're always adding and changing like new pieces, so you can always go there and see like new pieces of art.
6: There's this one art piece that's actually made by like a Sharpie. Like the guy made like the whole piece with a Sharpie.
5: When you walk in.
0: Oh, the giant drawing.
6: Yeah.
0: It's insane.
7: And the video. The video was really cool. The one that like blow up and it was.
0: Oh, the chain
7: going
0: reaction.
7: On and on. It was so cool.
5: Really?
0: What was? Yeah.
7: The
0: it was
7: video
0: a chain
7: was
0: reaction.
7: Like 30 minutes long.
5: Oh yeah, there's a art piece in there. That's a video. Yeah.
0: I think there's like an actual name for. I don't know.
1: Cool. So in the gallery, there's like mixed media. It's not just like paintings and sculptures.
0: Yeah.
5: It's all different.
7: Photos and paintings and sculptures and videos.
1: Cool. And would in the future would any of your pieces ever be in the galleries?
2: I hope. That's the goal.
6: Well, I think because I heard that our audio pieces were actually going to be played during during the gallery opening. Like people would be able to hear our audio pieces with the art piece that we chose.
0: Yeah.
2: But we also want more. You know, we don't stop.
6: Yeah,
0: have my
6: helps.
0: Video played.
1: Yeah. That sounds awesome. So how about individually, what would in the future, what would your ideal career path be if you were to go into like filming in the arts of this? We can start with.
7: I haven't really decided what I really want to do. I know I want to do art. I might want to do filming or photography, something like that.
1: Cool.
5: I want to be a director so I can boss people around.
1: Great reason.
6: For me, because I was thinking about actually going into college for film, because I've been into it for like a couple of years, but I think mostly to also like be a director, because everything that goes on in my head, I just like want to put it onto like a camera or something. So maybe like a director,
5: producer,
6: any of those.
4: I was thinking of being a cameraman for movies because I think it would be fun to get all the shots and then and see what I'm filming. And a lot of the movies seem great, and I think it would be fun.
2: Yeah, I also want to go into filmmaking. I'm not sure like what role I want to play in it, but as many roles as possible, I want to be a part of my film. Like I don't want any like unknown. Like I want to be there.
0: Filmer, director, actor,
2: all of it. let me get it all.
0: It's the best. It's the best. But yeah. As for a career, I mean, see, I'm like really, really into action sports. And so just being able to film that and make, like, art out of that is just, like, awesome. And the fact that I do both, like, action sports and I can document everything that I do,

0: Like, that's what I want to do. I want to go, like, just help bring, like, action sport movies to the next step. Mm. Yeah.
1: Cool. So how do you think, how long do you guys plan to be in this program? Like, is there a certain amount of, like, years it takes, like, to graduate, or is there, or do you just come and go?
0: I mean, the goal is to stay forever, but I don't think the list is going to let me.
2: I know, like, through high school.
0: Yeah.
3: It's like
0: for high school year, yeah?
4: Yeah.
0: Throughout high school.
3: From freshman year to senior year. Just well, that's... held back.
4: Yeah.
0: I got in late, but I'm going to try to stay.
5: We'll see.
1: Cool. So this is your this group first piece, you guys said?
4: Yep.
1: That you've worked on. How many over the course of, like, a semester would you work on in generally?
3: I think it's just two. Because, like, you work on the first project and then the main project, which is, like, the big serious one. Because it's kind of, like, warming you up, in a sense.
0: Yeah, I think those are the two projects. The sound project and the film project.
4: I would say, like, there's no, like, real limit on it. I think it's, like, whatever you can handle. Like, a film, like, that's a lot of work to do. Like the audio pieces, I know it took a while for us, and we had partners, so the film's going to take a lot. So for us to do another piece, it would be a lot of work.
0: Yeah, I guess it depends on what you're making, too. Because I know some people have, like, some of their films sound like, you know, they got to get so many things in. So... depends.
1: Yeah, so what do you guys know? Do you guys know what your films are about? Like, if you want to share that, like,
0: oh,
1: if you have
0: a
1: general idea?
4: Oh, well, my film is about this male. His name is H2O Cowboy. I'll leave it at that.
0: Wait, what's his name again?
4: H2O Cowboy.
0: H2O Cowboy.
4: Yeah.
0: Here we go. So my film, it's just, I don't know if you, I mean, you can't really call it a day in the life with me, but, so basically my idea was to just, I like to adventure a lot in the city, like, you know, just urban explore. I think that's the word, that's what they call it. Just like going to new rooftops and finding places that no one really adventure out to. So like, I don't know, I've always enjoyed doing that, and I always bring my camera with me to like take pictures or just like record. So, for this project that we're now working on, I just wanted to like actually make something out of those videos that I take, and so I figured I'd like compile them together and make it something. And then since it's like a voice non-synced project, my idea for that was to like, you know, whenever I go to these places, I am thinking of things like, you know, there's things roaming through my head like, oh, this and that. So what I did was I was just like jotting down on my little book like anything that came up to my head. And so I was going to talk about that over the video. But, yeah.
1: Cool. When you're saying non-sync or non-sing?
0: Non-synced.
1: Synced?
0: Synced, yeah. So like, yeah. The voice or any sound that was captured by the camera, we're not using any of that. We're just going to do voiceovers or, like, sound effects after. Later. Yeah.
1: Cool. Anybody else want to share what their project is?
3: Mine's is about, like, getting into... Well, it's, like, about... Because it's, like, kind of weird to explain, but it's, like, kind of like you being a person and you're always trying to, like, you always wonder what somebody else is thinking, but you realize that you'll never really understand what anyone else is thinking. So it's kind of like you create this, like, image and thought of, like, somebody else in your head. And so the person is basically going to be doing that with somebody that they observe through the whole thing.
1: Cool. Yeah, if you wanna, if anyone else wants to share the piece, it's alright if you don't. So how do you individually, specifically get picked or choose to do this program?
3: Well, we did auditions for it.
0: Wait, really?
3: Well, interviews, I mean, I'm sorry.
0: Oh, yeah.
3: Because, like, Cliff made us come in to the ICA because, like, a lot of people, like, signed up for it. And so we had to do, like, interviews and talk to him about, like, movies that we liked, what we wanted to get out of this, things like that.
0: Yeah, I remember applying online, if you heard earlier. Yeah, like, you apply online and then you had, like, an interview with Cliff and someone else. I had two people in the room, and it was just, like, a set of questions. It was really cool, though. Like, nothing scary.
4: Yeah, so you'd... Yeah, so the website would be ic18s.org. So, like, it's really, it's, like, for us, we're lucky to be here because it was a lot of people who signed up. So I think that's important to mention.
1: Yeah. So next would be, do you guys have any questions for me about what Zoomix is as a program?
0: How is it here? Really fun, like, seriously.
1: Yeah, it's definitely fun. Just being in the radio is awesome. You get to you had to go through the learning, but it's totally worth it in the end. Coming in a couple of hours a week and you basically learn the ropes. You learn the whole board with the sound studio, all the. Everything to do with the radio, so you can record and control the mics and basically go live. It's awesome.
0: Oh, nice. Did you get to take any other classes?
1: Me personally, no, because I ended up going to a new school the next year, and I just got very busy. So, but there are a bunch of things I wanted to try. I was like, there's a lot of drum classes that sounded cool, and they basically have everything.
4: Yeah, I was going to ask, like, how long were you a part of, like, this program, the radio program, and how long did it take you to get your own show?
1: So, I took a class that was every Tuesday night for 2 hours for a semester of school, and then I didn't do it over summer break, and then I came back, and I basically, every Thursday night, I started my show, because, and it takes... Yeah, it was about a semester, and then you design your show, you learn everything, you have a DJ name, and you plan basically everything to do with your show so that when you start, you can just jump into it. You can play your music, your news, your sports, whatever you want to say.
0: Nice.
5: How long are you going to be here while you're in school, or are you still going to be here when you're done with school?
1: You generally do it all school year, and then in the summer I don't do it because I'm never in town. I'm always away with family or friends or just on vacation. Nice. But I don't know. In terms of how long I want to stay, I don't know. It's definitely a big responsibility, but it's worth it in the end because I'm thinking like, oh, I have to go to my show. Like, that's a hard thing. But then I think about, like, I'm lucky to have it, and it's just so fun to be on the air in the end. So I don't know. I don't know if I don't have a plan to leave Zoomix ever. So that's, I don't know. I like it here.
0: Is this, like, a career option?
1: I don't know. I don't know. It could be in the end, you know. You never know. But I don't know. I haven't looked at it that way yet.
0: Nice.
4: So about, like, your show, like, can you just make it about anything? Like the next Thursday, could you just switch it up and decide what you want? And, like, how supportive is, like, the team here?
1: I can basically, like, design my show from week to week. I always play some music. If there's, like, some big news, like, I've been talking about the presidential election a little bit, and then I, like, the NFL playoffs, because that's big, and then I talk about baseball season at the end of it, and hockey and everything. I usually just do, like, a weekly sports recap, and then... I can switch it up every week. I don't really have a set thing I do every week, just a lot of music and news and the people here, they help, but you basically design your show. They help a lot, though. They do all the coordination between other shows and your shows so that everything runs smoothly on the radio and there's always something playing so that if someone wants to listen, it's not just dead air.
3: One last question, right?
1: Yeah, sure.
3: Well, so do you always, like, how do you, because, like, I know you probably, like, write down your questions beforehand, but, like, how does that, like, work? Like, so you just, like, find out information about who you're going to interview and then just, like, write down a bunch of questions, or?
1: Yeah, so basically last week I learned that I was going to be interviewing you guys, so I sat down with the team and we brainstormed just things that would be interesting and what would bring up, like, talking points. And from those questions always sprout little other questions. So, like all the questions I asked today aren't always, like, written down. Most of them weren't. You think about something after an answer is given to you.
0: Oh, nice.
1: So I have one last question before we go. What are your goals and dreams for the future? Like, if you could pick your ideal 100%, that's what you could do right now.
4: Well, for me, like, I definitely want to do film. Start off with probably, like, a Creed Part 2.
0: Wait, you want to be in the movie or direct the movie?
4: I told you, I want to do it all.
1: Yeah. All right. Cool.
0: Anyone? For me, I mean, my dream is to go big, yeah. I feel like that's the goal now. But yeah, for me, it's just, I want to bring bike into, like, I want to just go big with it and just make it, like, not only a sport, but, my life. I don't want to work a job. I want to be able to say, like, yeah, my hobby is is my life.
1: Awesome.
2: I want to be, like, a travel journalist, but I want to, like, document traveling around the world and experiencing new things and stuff like that. So if I could incorporate film into that somehow, which shouldn't be that hard, that'd be really cool.
1: Cool.
3: I'm honestly not even sure. There's, like, so many things that I would just want to do. But as long as it's anything, like, within, like, arts, I'm happy with it. Because, like, you just, like, feel better doing that rather than, like, some boring job that you're, like, stuck with the rest of your life.
1: Conformity. Yeah. So, unless you want to share anything else, I'm all good. I think that was a great interview. All this information was so interesting. Definitely, for all the listeners, definitely check this program out. And do you guys know, like, if there's a time frame of when your other pieces will come out at all?
3: It's in May.
2: Yeah.
1: All right. So definitely, if you're still interested, look up this website, IC18s, and you can listen to the pieces. All right. Thank you for listening. This is Max and all the teens from the ICA Teens program signing off.
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Good day, ladies and gentlemen. It's your boy Corey, and I'm here to tell you about nothing else but the hottest spot in East Boston. That's Zoomix, where we get our art and expression on all day and all night long. We got exactly what you need. Beats? We got that. Ways to get over writer's block? We got that. Rhymes and shows for you to perform and show what you got? We got all that and more. We got exactly what you're looking for here in East Boston at Zoomix. Zoomix.org or walk through the door. It's all what

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I love Zoomix because it gives kids the opportunity to learn and explore not only themselves, but technology that's out there and will help them in the workplace in the future.

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0: I should have taken more photos at the time where all my family together were happy and enjoying themselves. 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
0: In a happy place. 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Not everything is the same. Not all is fun and okay.
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2: 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I'm like a guy of her self-defense, baby. That's your money.
3: Ready, shows, great. Where they at? Baby. Sold out, yeah. To the world, yeah. Get the bag, get the money. Yeah. She's so lovely. Never wife, I thought I loved the money. Out in San Diego with some boys. 3 days, no sleep, can't keep poised.
4: Hold up.
5: Real short, real stout, no teacup. 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
1: me.
0: Ooh, la, la.
1: Da, da, da, da, da, da, da. Stepping on a giant wave, no. What the Freddy needs is a man.

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Out in San Diego with some boys. 3 days no sleep, can't keep poised.

I've been back progression. I'm from our bed, it's long. I pull up and you get numb. You ain't messing, you smoke none. 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School ain't for me, got the hustling. Ain't about money, no discussion.

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And I was saying, like.

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1: If you were a giraffe, what is the first thing you would do and why?
2: My first initial thought was lay down. If I was a giraffe, I'd probably be really tired. So I'd probably want to lay down and, like, crouch myself into, like, a little ball so I could be really comfortable and recharge myself so that next time that I stand up, I'll be ready to be nice and, you know, have a good stance.
1: Yeah, that's what's up. And then we just have one more question for you. What's something that pumps you up?
2: Surprises. Not surprises for me, but when I have a surprise for someone else. Oh, yeah. It gets the party jumping.
1: That's what's up. You seem pretty excited already just talking about it, man. Yeah. That's what's up. Thank you, Corey.
2: No doubt. Thank you.
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3: I'm feeling good.
4: Feeling all right tonight.
3: I'm feeling good now. Yeah. It's all good in the neighborhood, homie. I feel good, I feel alright. 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I feel good. That's right, I feel good now.

0: How you ladies doing nowadays? I see y'all crushing.
1: Yeah, I was kicking it with JDS. Damn, lately, yeah, it's been crazy. The days just get a little hectic. Remembering the times when the bitch is reckless.
2: Ah, but the haters silent nowadays because they respect us.
0: Yeah, we queens in this. Finesse like it's nothing. I mean, we really.

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1: And this week, yeah, I know, I'm late. Steven, where you been the last few weeks? Look, a lot of things have been going on. I apologize. But next week, I owe you all a whole show to explain everything. I'm going to give you all the lowdown on what's been going on so that way y'all can go ahead and just breathe and just be like, all right, cool, you're good, you're good. All right? But this week, on The Alternative, we just gotta let the music play, all right? So, with that being said, this is WZMRLP East Boston! 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Kicking out The Alternatives this week, at least, with the music, we got Can We Pretend by Bill Withers.

I know you wouldn't expect this kind of song from this show, but hey, we gotta put y'all on your toes. That was Can We Pretend by Bill Withers, and now here is How Dare You by Lupe Fiasco!

0: Yeah, I'm just going to say it right now. I just might have just a vibe right there. I'm just saying. All right? But that was I Just Might by Bruno Mars.
1: Ladies and gentlemen. It's that time of year again. 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

Hey, I'm just saying, the Waffle Music is coming soon on July 12th this year. And just like my boy Fat Daddy Gil just said right there, celebrating 35 years of Zoomix is crazy. But in a good way, if you know what I'm saying. I think we gotta go ahead and just bring it back to the early mid-2000s with this one. Here is Let Me Love You by Mario!

0: Man, I remember when this song was literally blasting all over the place back in the day. Man, I feel old. Does anyone else feel old when they listen to this song? Am I the only one thinking that? Nope. Okay, cool. Good to know. Anyway, here is Love Train by Miso Extra.
1: この電車は味噌バー行きです。お客様にお願いいたします。恋に落ちるのは大変危険なので。

0: まもなく、あ、ポップソング、ポップソングです。
1: And that was Love Train by Niso Extra, and I hear it's Heartless by Kanye West!

0: Man, let's keep it a buck 50 real quick. We all miss the old Kanye, man. Not this new Kanye going off talking crazy. Like, let's keep it real for a sec. Like, give us this Kanye back. Give us the current Kanye. Whatever the hell his name is, right? Get rid of that guy. Bring back classic Kanye West. That is the Kanye West we need right now. Let's keep it real. Keep it real. But anyway, that was Heartless by Kanye West.
1: I'm bored.
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0: Y'all gotta go ahead and get my flowers over to the Zoomix Radio coordinator. Well, one of two, actually. Mr. Renee Dongo, the host of Life, That's It. And if you guys want to go ahead and check out all the shows that we got here over on Zoomix Radio, like shows like Expressions, Life, That's It. What else we got? Jasmine the Top, Blue from Maverick Square. What else? Firehouse, TLC, In Within, One Meal for Real, EC Poems. Like, we got a lot, and I mean a lot of stuff going throughout your day. So when I tell you there is something for everybody, I mean seriously, there is something for everybody. I'm just keeping it a buck. I'm keeping it a buck.

with y'all. But yeah, I'll go ahead and recommend putting us on preset over on 94.9 on your car. 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That's all I gotta say. Going back into the music, here is Fast by the legend himself. Rest in peace to Juice WRLD, man. Let's go.

Juice, we will forever miss you to the younger generation. I don't know if that was the line from the last song that he ever did. But still, man. Rest in peace to Juice WRLD, a legend that was gone way too soon. Man. Truth be told, I've heard Juice WRLD in the past, but never actually listened to any of his songs. But I will go ahead and say when I started listening, and I'll just be honest, it's good stuff, man. Good stuff. Rest in peace, Juice WRLD. Thank you for what you've done, man. The next song we got over here is Not Afraid Anymore by Nick Shay. Let's go!

And that was Not Afraid Anymore by Nick Shay. Nick Shay, good job. Nick Shay. And now here is Time of the Lion Side by Earth, Wind & Fire.

0: And that was Time Is On Your Side by Earth, Wind, and Fire. And that'll do it for the show this week. Thank y'all so much for tuning in. I know it's not your traditional show, but hey, it is what it is sometimes. You know what I mean? If you guys love what we do here, follow us up on Instagram at Zoomix Inc. and at Zoomix Radio. If you want to stay up to date with all things Zoomix, including as well the performance going on over at the Hat Shell on May 31st. Oh boy, that's going to be a good one. I'm not going to be there because of work, but hey, it is what it is, right? Otherwise, then, we got one last song to send us out of here, but that's it for me. I've been C-Man, and I'll catch you all in the next one. Taking us out of here is Survival of the Fittest by Bob Deep. Until next time, keep it poppin' and be safe.
1: Yeah, sending this one out to my man Killer B. No doubt, indeed.

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Today's Thursday, and you know what that means. Welcome, one and all, to the Mosh Pit. My name is Fastity Gill. Well, great way to start off this week's episode of the Mosh Pit than to play Mars by Master Boot Record off their album Virus.DOS. And, like I said, welcome one and all to this week's episode of the Mosh Pit. I got some new music from Rivers the Nile. I got some great older bands. I got some newer bands. We're also celebrating an album's anniversary today. But before that, we got some brand new bands. One of them being by the name of Circle of Contempt. This one is off the album Structures for Creation and is entitled Filth. So I'll be right back right after when the set is over with.

Star.

And welcome back to the Mosh Pit. That was Enter the Gates by Kanzler off the newest album, Inverted World. I am not 100% sure if I ever played Kanzler on the show, but I have thought about it for years. And, well, here we are today. If I did, then this isn't a new band. But if it never did, this is a new band. Before that was Left 4 Dead by Misfire off the album Product for the Environment, and we start this set off with Filth by Circle of Contempt off the album Structures for Creation. So up next on the Mosh Pit is a set of songs from River Nile's newest album, Rivers of Nile, and the album is pretty solid. I will say that with the fact that it's good. It's really good. It has some solid tracks. It has some good songs, and for those who love tech death metal and progressive metal, this is a very solid album. Like I said, I think it was I thought it was a really good album, definitely better than The Works, but I wouldn't say it's top tier, the best album of 2025. It is a solid album, just not the best album so far being released in 2025. I will be playing three tracks right now off the album Rivers of Nile. First one being entitled Despair Church. So I will be right back right after when the set is over with.

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4: 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D-A-S-I-T. That's it. That's it. That's it. That's it.
5: This is JT Potter. I'm the host of Expressions with Potter. 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
6: And we are back on the Mosh Pit. Just want to shout out to Potter for that Walk for Music bulletin, I would say. And Walk for Music is July 13th this year. I'm going to try attending this year. If I can't, unfortunately, I'm sorry, but I will try my best this year to attend. But other than that, before that whole commercial break, that was Dustman, Rivers of Nile, and Despair Church, all by Rivers of Nile, off the album Rivers of Nile. And, up next on the Mosh Pit is I would say it's a New York band, but they're not really from New York. They're more like Jersey-ish or Long Island. I don't know. But they are definitely a New York-based band by the name of Twisted Sister. And this is off the album entitled Stay Hungry. And by the way, do not burn in.

So, yeah, I kind of botched that set list a little bit because I was going on a more New York City-based metal band more than anything else, and I played Overkill, which are not a New York City-based metal band. They are nearby New York City, but they are definitely a Jersey band, and because of that, I kind of messed up. But hey, I got to play Horoscope off the album Horoscope. Before that was A Glorious Epic by Immolation off the album Majesty and Decay, and we start the set off with Burn in Hell by Twisted Sister off the album Stay Hungry. Do me a favor, follow me, follow the mix, and follow the mix radio on social medias. I'm on most social medias at Moshpit WZMR. Zoomix Radio's on Instagram at Zoomix Radio. That's at ZUMIXRADIO. And Zoomix is on most social medias at Zoomix Inc. That's at ZUMIXINC. This will be the end of this week's episode of The Mosh Pit. And next week, I will not be here. On June 12th, I will not be in the studio. So if you're listening to this on June 12th, this is a replay of the June 5th episode of The Mosh Pit. So, what better way to end the show off than to celebrating an album that's celebrating a 22-year anniversary today. And it's not just any album. It was my first ever metal album ever purchased. And it's not just any metal album that was purchased that got released today, 22 years ago. It basically became a meme in the band's discography. And a lot of people hated it at the time. And now apparently people absolutely love the album. It's paradoxical at the time, thinking about it. The band I am talking about is Metallica. And yes, Saint Anger came out 22 years ago today. I couldn't find a really song I really wanted to play. Not that the album's bad. I absolutely still love the album. Don't hate me for that. Don't cancel me for that. I still love it. I do love Saint Anger, regardless of what people say. I decided to play the first track on the album, which is Frantic. So, I'll see you guys in a couple weeks. And, yeah, here we go. Here is some Frantic tick, tick, tick, tock for y'all.

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about the pain, so you can wipe away all the salty tears. 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You're the angel in my life, I'm eternally grateful. 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If I had one wish, I would wish to live forever. As long as you are with me, every day would just get better. Heart of a king, soul of a warrior. Combine both, you get the blood of a soldier. No one in this world I would ever put before you. Walk on golden floors when I split the ocean in two. The judgmental guilty critics, the ones to hold a grudge, would never understand unconditional love. What is wrong with the world that we live in? Discrimination, bullying, I don't see the president's vision. Hate in this world, that is all I see. They're pointing and laughing at the American dream. We as in us, us as in United States of America, we shouldn't be divided. Does it matter if we have a different train of thought?

0: energies that are just way too deep. Even when I'm gone, I will protect, ask God to stick around and lead you to a good prospect. I'm judged cause my appearance thought to be a trouble team, but I don't need no drama in my life cause you look up to me. 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All I need is one mic to tell a lifetime of stories. As soon as they are heard, we will live in the glory.
1: Yo, for those people who got religious problems, let me tell you, there's a God watching over you. If you don't rely on God, you need to, cause Psalm 69 verse 1 says, "Save me, O God, wash me with the waters of holiness."

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0: It's just me and my Italian hun.
1: Preventing violence, violence prevention. It's a gun correction for you to learn a lesson. And full discretion, so listen.

Your lyrical hearings, experience of a thug appearance, living proof. But you can keep a clean slate, go bless me with the meat, your delegates, like I'm my own favorite, like you, but still make high rise highs up in the organized crimes. Like even if the heavens splitting oceans, the weight is smooth as real as the fakers. Wherever the God take us, son, it's hard to make the papers. Yo, cause the paper makes me sprung undone, for the sun be gone. Out of my lung, a lyric from out of my tongue. But shot to be dangerous, like a boy just out of video bloodstream. And dark, I enter the image, catch you, what you mean? A diversion, I reckon, reflecting in the wrong direction. See, bitch, I'm a kid of the villains, but not to my recollection. Son, yo, the concept. What, yo, one more time. Yo, my daddy beat to the cadaver, no matter the team, I have an effect. Hulk will peanut on your neck from this high-tech dialect. Who was it, who did it, get it, can call it, but I bet you can't stop it. Jay-Z is crazy, now I drop the bomb.

0: The song Universe came from an experience that I had. We went to go play a show in Arvada at a place called the D Notes, no longer here, but it was one of our favorite family-owned and operated venues here in Colorado. And a friend of a friend was there, and he was a preacher that I had never met before. And he asked me how many verses are in the universe, and I didn't understand the question. But it's right there in the word universe, una, uni, meaning one, verse. And so it quickly became a song. I think it just sort of poured out, sort of flowed out, because that experience was inspiring.
1: Everything good? One second.

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1: Do you guys want to introduce yourselves?
3: Soli Canto, Brian and Rosie Amador.
4: That's it.
1: Really nice to meet you guys. Wow, this is our first interview.
2: On the show,
1: Cool.
2: This is the last show of the season as well.
5: Uh-huh.
2: But this crew has been really busy, just going to events, right, Isa?
1: We've been doing a lot of stuff. But I'm really excited that we get to end our show or our season with interviewing guys. So yeah, this is really cool.
5: All right,
1: but
5: thank you.
1: Right now we're going to be doing a question of the day, and I'm going to be picking out of this box. Mm-hmm. So we're just going to see what comes up.
5: Okay.
1: Okay. Oh, okay. This is kind of like a would you rather question, but give up ice cream or pizza for the rest of your life?
3: Oh.
1: Ooh.
3: I think Rosie and I have different opinions on that.
5: I don't know. We'll find out.
3: I'd rather give up ice cream if I had to choose between those two.
5: Well, in my past life, before COVID, I would have said the same thing. But unfortunately, after COVID, I've lost some of my taste buds.
1: Oh, wow.
5: So ice cream tastes like something cold.
1: Really?
5: Yes. It doesn't
1: like
5: have
1: ice.
5: A lot of flavor. Yeah.
1: Oh, God.
5: So pizza has more flavor. So now I'll keep pizza, yeah.
3: Oh.
5: Before that, I would have said ice cream.
1: That's really hard. I love both.
5: Yeah.
1: Personally, I feel like I would give up ice cream because, like, I'm more of a savory person.
5: Yeah.
1: And, like, I don't know. I feel like there's better varieties of, like, than just ice cream. But, yeah, kind of what you said. Like, sometimes I hate when ice cream has, like, freezer burn. It's, like, the most horrible thing ever. Like, I'm just, like...
3: But so a pizza burn on the roof of your mouth is pretty painful too.
1: Oh, yes. That's oh my God, it's really painful too. But yeah, I feel like I would just give up ice cream.
3: Our daughter would definitely give up pizza before ice cream. Ice cream is like her favorite food.
2: Yeah, I think I would do the ice cream too. Just more of a savory person. And I think I just crave pizza more often.
5: Yeah.
2: Definitely.
1: Yeah me too. But yeah, guys, welcome to Firehouse Radio. So we are going to be asking you guys a few questions.
5: Mm-hmm.
1: And yeah, let's see how it goes, guys. So yeah, thank you so much for being here.
5: Thanks for having us.
1: Oh, we're really excited to listen to your new songs live in the studio here at ZoomX and to play some of your recordings of your music for our listeners. So yeah, we're just going to dive into the questions. So tell us about your earliest musical memories.
5: Well, for me, I'm originally from Puerto Rico.
1: Oh, wow.
5: Yeah, and my parents were performers, but then when they started their family, they said, okay, we need to be serious and do something other than performing. So they switched, but they always, always sang at home. So I was raised in situations where they had parties at the house. And, of course, my mom would end up singing, and my dad would always sing in the shower. He sang tangos. He was from Buenos Aires. So really my earliest musical memories are of them being musical and of them playing music on our record player, you know, especially my father with the tangos. So that would be, for me, my earliest musical memories.
3: Mm.
5: Yeah.
3: I'm not sure what my earliest musical memory would be, but early ones were when my brother and I started discovering rock and roll, and we used to listen to, you know, Santana and The Doors and Grand Funk Railroad and We could just do that for hours.
2: Wow.
3: LPs. Play them one after another.
1: Mm-hmm. That's so cool. Okay, and then how do your life stories inspire your music? Like, is there, like, anything from, like, your day-to-day life that, like, inspires you on a regular basis and, like, kind of, like, goes into, like, your song-making or, like, when you're writing songs?
3: Well,
5: Ryan's the composer, so he's going to take this one off.
3: All right. Well, I mean, what inspires me is, like, kind of all of the music that I've heard and loved through my life, you know, and especially the styles that I've spent more time studying. But also, I'm inspired to write songs by what I see around me in the world. So these days, I've been writing a lot of protest songs because that seems like what needs to be said.
5: But, I mean, in terms of throughout the length, throughout our trajectory, the songs that you've written have really been about all different topics.
3: Yeah.
5: And they do have to do with what goes on in our lives.
3: I even have one that's a recipe for brown rice.
5: That's right. Yes, a true recipe for brown rice. Yeah.
1: Oh my God. Wow, that's so cool. Yeah.
5: But it's, you know, also his reflections on love, loving, you know, not just romantic love, but loving our friends, loving our community, and definitely a lot about social justice or about, you know, like you, we were talking about some of the songs that are on our latest album, Por la Serranía, which is about the Camino, the walk, the pilgrimage that has existed for over 1,000 years in northern Spain that we... Camino de Santiago, which we had the privilege of walking on in back in 2022. And, you know, this very act of just walking every day towards a destination along with people from all over the world and having only that to do every day, carrying the clothes on your back, and that's it. And, you know, a real walk, a real step away from your life. And that inspired many thoughts that Brian put into a song. That one I actually contributed to a little bit. I brainstormed with the lyrics a little bit. He changed my words into something more poetic. Took the opportunity to make fun of me a little bit. And Yeah.
2: And did you all do the full Camino?
3: No. We did about 160 miles of it.
1: Yeah. How long is it?
3: Yeah. Like, the whole thing, well, there are many different Caminos. The most common one is the one that we walked on, which starts in southern France, goes all the way across northern Spain, and ends up in Santiago in Galicia.
5: The most popular one, I would
3: say. And that one's about 500 miles, I think, if you do the whole thing.
1: Yeah. And you guys are just walking the whole entire time?
3: Yeah, with our backpacks.
5: Other than sleeping, yeah.
3: Everything we needed on our backs.
5: Other than sleeping and eating, we were walking the entire time, yeah.
1: That's
5: we didn't walk at night. We didn't walk at night.
1: That's so cool. Wow.
3: And it's really beautiful, really too. You're walking through mountains. It's gorgeous.
5: You're going through mountains.
2: Yeah. Did you meet other musicians on the route?
3: Some, yeah.
5: Not too many, though. We met...
3: I actually, before we took the trip, I found a little guitar online because I play nylon string guitar, Spanish guitar, and I found a little one with a tiny body, so the guitar would fit in my backpack. And I took it with me, sticking out of my backpack.
5: It stuck out. And actually, kind of a cool story I'll share is that we went right after COVID, and still people were nervous about COVID, so we weren't really staying in rooms with other people, and some people knew each other, so they were in their own little bubble, even though there were already vaccines, but still people were being somewhat careful. Mm-hmm. And we realized after the second day that, wow, like, we're not going to meet anyone because they already know each other and they're going to sit at their breakfast tables separately from us. And so I said to Brian, you know what? The only way we're going to meet people is if we sing. Wow. So literally one day at breakfast, we just said, hi. We'd like to dedicate a song to you. This is our first Camino, and this is my husband Brian. He wrote a beautiful song called Buen Camino, which is what people say to each other, have a good walk. And we did that, and it broke the ice, and we literally made friends for the rest of the Camino. Wow. We kept bumping into some of the people we'd sung to, and then we even arrived in one place where this French woman said to us, wait a minute, I heard about you from my friend so-and-so. Are you the musicians? And she asked us to sing.
2: Well, also, we traveled on.
5: Yeah, and we got everybody to sing. It was really an amazing, you know, icebreaker and community builder.
1: Yeah, that definitely says a lot about how, like, music, like, brings people together.
5: Totally.
1: Which is really cool. Wow, that's really, really nice.
5: Yeah.
1: Okay, and then, Which artists and musicians are your biggest inspiration? Now, I know you guys kind of said earlier about what music you guys listened to growing up, but is there a certain artist that, like, you really looked up to, or somebody who, like, inspired you to start writing music? I know your parents inspired you, but,
5: to sing.
3: Yeah.
5: Because I don't compose, but.
1: Yeah.
3: No, I mean, there have been a lot of artists that I've really, been inspired by, from, you know, Rubén Blades, Willy Colon and Héctor Lavoe, and then more recently Jorge Drexler from Uruguay, who's a wonderful songwriter. But I mean, one of the I'm not a really pro Spotify person because they rip off artists. But one thing that Spotify does is make so much music available to you, and I've discovered so many great artists that I didn't know about. So I get inspired pretty much every time I listen to music.
1: Wow, that's so cool.
5: Yeah.
1: Wow, that's really nice.
2: Yeah. What about you, Rosie, for percussionists or other musicians?
5: Well, I like Brian. I'm Ruben Blades and Jorge Drexler are two of my big ones. But, you know, I mean, there's also so many female singers who have influenced me, you know. And also, when I was younger, I really loved the duo Tuck and Patty, remember?
3: Oh, yeah, they were amazing.
5: I was crazy about them, yeah. And partly it's because they do a lot of improvisation, and that's something that I'm really into as well. But, you know, Diane Reeves is an amazing jazz, you know, vocalist. Of course, Ella Fitzgerald, you know.
3: Joni Mitchell,
5: And who else can I talk about? I mean, it's just so many. It's countless. Yeah. And also, I'm very honored to say that our daughter has followed in our footsteps. And she's actually, her first album she recorded here at Zoomix.
2: Really?
3: Her first EP.
5: Elisa Amador. And she also was very influenced, of course, by our music, but also by a lot of the music that we're talking about now, you know. Yeah. Celia Cruz. You know, from Cuba.
2: Celia Cruz.
5: Yeah.
1: Oh, wow.
5: Yeah.
1: That's so cool.
5: Yeah.
1: That's really, really nice.
5: Yeah.
1: Oh, okay.
5: Yeah.
1: So then, how did Soli Canto come to be? As like, was it just an idea that you guys just got like while making dinner one time? Or just like, is something you guys been wanting to do for a while?
3: Soli Canto actually kind of grew out of another band we had before, which was called Flor de Caña. And that group was born out of a cultural exchange trip we did to Nicaragua in 1984.
5: Wow.
3: And so that group was formed, and we lasted 10 years, and then people kind of went their separate ways, and Rosie and I were not ready to throw in the towel yet, so we decided we would make our own band. And we had played with different people who had substituted for some of the members of the first band, and so we kind of had a list of musicians we knew we liked playing with. So we called them up, and we started Soli Canto in 1994.
5: So it happened very organically.
3: Yeah.
5: It's just like, we're not quitting music, so what's next? And then we found our people and started touring. And then, of course, it evolved because during COVID, we could not play with anyone else, so we started playing more on our own. And then since then, we've been playing.
3: 32 years later, we're still doing it.
5: Yeah.
2: And is Soli Canto connected to like the music that you were making previously, or a bit of?
5: Yes and no.
3: It's evolved a lot.
5: Yes and no, because when we first started, it really came that the music came out of an experience, and that was very powerful and political. Mm-hmm. It came out of this experience of going to Nicaragua, seeing the unjust war that was being waged by our and supported by our country.
3: Well, a proxy war.
5: Yeah. A proxy war, yeah. Mm-hmm. And so the music that was composed and that we chose to sing really responded to that political moment, you know. Mm. Whereas 10 years later, things had changed. And
3: well, the other
5: Brian
3: thing is, you know, with
5: a lot more too.
3: Flor de Caña, it was very kind of folk-based, Latin folk rhythms. With Soli Canto, you know, there's still a strong element of that, but we've also incorporated a lot of other influences.
5: Yeah, it's. I would say it's much more singer-songwriter, you know, independent, you know, and there's so many genres that we incorporate in our music, and some of them, I don't even know if they have a name. You know, it's just the music that Brian composes that's informed by Latin roots. And it's also, you know, we do a lot of improvisation as well, so there's tinges of jazz in our music as well.
1: Wow. How did you guys come up with the name Soli Canto? It translates to sun and sing, right?
3: Sun and song.
5: Yeah.
1: So, like, how did you guys come up with that?
3: Well, because Rosie's from Puerto Rico, I'm from New Mexico, and those are both really sunny places. And we sing together.
5: That's right. I remember I came up with it in the car, remember?
3: Yeah.
5: Yeah, because in the beginning, it actually was born out of the need to want to distinguish ourselves from the sound of our sextet, because Flor de Caña was a sextet, and we wanted to do stuff as a duo in addition to what we did with our sextet. So we came up with the name, but it was spelled differently, yeah, with an I in the middle.
3: It was all one word.
5: And then when we decided to become a formal band, we got a record label contract with, at that time, Rounder Records, and they said, well, we're not sure if we like this one word, you know, that's elided like that. You know, why don't you just call yourself Sol y Canto, you know, where it came from. Mm. And so we changed it to Sol y Canto. I'm glad we did.
1: Mm-hmm. Wow.
5: Yeah.
1: I really like that name. It's really cool.
5: Thank you. Mm-hmm.
1: I think it's really niche. Like, it's like, I don't know. Like, I think it's really cool. Like, you don't hear it often, but yeah. And then, what are your favorite thing about being in Sol y Canto? Like, is there any, like, fun memories that you made in, like, this long career? Yeah.
3: Oh, no. Not really.
5: Malo. Yeah, 32 years later, yeah. Oh, my gosh. I don't know if I have one particular memory.
3: No, there's so many places we've traveled to. And
5: yeah, we've been so lucky.
3: Really wonderful people.
5: We played in
3: all over
5: Singapore and Hawaii and...
2: Wow.
5: You know, and we love going to New Mexico, where Brian's from. We love going to Puerto Rico, where I'm from. And, I mean, we've toured all over. And I think that the common denominator is that, this is no surprise, but, you know, music connects people, as you said before. And it also spreads hope and brings a lot of joy. And also, we use it as a form of protest. And to be able to express our values and bring people together, it's always been incredibly important to us, but I feel like, especially in the world that we're living in now, it's even more meaningful. So all the way from the beginning, we did this because we loved it and we felt that it was a service that unites people, that something we can offer, a gift we can offer. Mm-hmm. And that's been, I think, the biggest gift all along, and it just keeps becoming more important. But we've had a lot of fun on the road, and then times when we felt like, oh, this being on the road thing is hard, and maybe we should pare it down. And we did over the years. We pared down so that we could be with our kids more, because once we had our twins, both of us are on the road. And then they were in school, and it was very hard to parent. And so by the time they reached middle school, we were like, you know what, I don't know that this is going to work, because the only way to make a living is to tour a lot. We can't just perform locally and make a sustainable living. So that's when we ended up with an additional career, and we're also bilingual voice actors.
1: Oh, really?
5: In addition to our music. Yeah, and it pairs really nicely, because we do that, you know, during the day at home and
3: in
5: also
3: home
5: on the
3: studio.
5: Road. We have a remote recording studio, and then we can perform on the weekends and at night, and or take time off during the day to do interviews and and perform if need be, and we still have our other gig that keeps us sustainable.
1: Wow.
5: Yeah.
1: Do you guys like do voiceovers for like TV shows, like ad commercials? Like, what type of voiceovers do you guys do?
3: We do a lot of educational stuff.
5: Yeah. Stuff on online, like web stuff, and also you know, the YouTube ads and all that. We do a lot of online ads. Yeah.
3: Yeah.
5: Because that's super popular.
3: And these
5: now.
3: Days, since we're getting into a political season, we
5: do
3: a lot
5: of political
3: ads. I've been doing a bunch for New Mexico.
5: Yeah, so. And we do from all over the country, Texas, you name it. You know, especially where there's Latinos, because we're completely bilingual, so they call on us to do either Spanish or English or both. You know,
3: or English with an accent.
5: Yeah, but we also do. It's such a wide variety of things. And this is what keeps it so interesting. We do museum audio guides. We just did something yesterday for the Holocaust Museum in L.A. We're the voice of the Getty Museum in Spanish. We do all the audio tours for them. We do a lot for PBS stations around the country, educational narration and promos, you know. So it's a lot of fun, and it, like I said, it really dovetails beautifully with our music, because it's a lot of it. Well, also, we've worked hard to attract the kind of work that we want. So the reason why we work for museums and public TV stations is that I've made an effort to reach out to those places. So, I mean, we only voice for things we believe in. So we also do commercials. You know, I was the voice of Mattress Firm for many years in Spanish.
1: Oh, that's so cool.
5: Yeah.
1: Okay, that's really nice.
5: Yeah.
1: who are some musicians or artists that you have collaborated with? And, like, tell us a story about, like, why it was such a memorable collaboration. Mm. And, yeah.
5: Who have we collaborated with? Well, Santi Alonso.
3: Yeah, one of the more recent ones yeah. was on our latest album, which I think we'll hear something from soon. I had, during the pandemic, my daughter Alisa got me into a songwriter's online workshop with people in Argentina. And so every week we'd get together by Zoom and share whatever we'd been writing with writing during the week and get feedback from each other. And there was one other musician in that group, this guy named Santiago Alonso, who lives down there, who I really liked. And I liked the way he wrote. And I was writing this song for this album, and I kind of got to a point where I was a little stuck, and I decided to reach out to him to see about collaborating on it. And he said, sure. It took him a while because he had a newborn baby at the time, but when he finally wrote something, it fit perfectly with what I had done, so I kind of made a few tweaks and everything and put it together, and that was my first and only collaboration so far. But yeah. it worked
5: but
3: out really well.
5: But we've collaborated with other musicians on stages.
3: Yeah.
5: That's happened.
3: We've shared the stage with a lot of people, including yeah. Ruben Blades a long time ago.
5: Yeah. Yeah, that's right. That's right. And particularly with people in Argentina, because I'm half Argentine, and so we go there a lot. And we've made friends with very, very good musicians who have invited us to share the stage with them. Mm-hmm. We've shared the stage in Brazil with mm-hmm. friends who are singers. And in Spain, most recently, we just came back from Spain in Madrid. We shared the stage with a couple of musicians, a saxophonist who's from Madrid and a singer.
2: Oh, wow. Yeah. Amazing. Well, should we get to some songs, and then we'll also get set up here in the studio for some live performances. Okay.
3: Sounds good.
1: Thank you guys so much for answering our questions.
3: Mm-hmm. You're welcome.
1: I'm really excited. So yeah, guys, come back after the break to hear them perform live.
2: Yeah.
1: Okay, thank you guys.

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0: Hello, and we are back. So now we're going to be hearing a little bit of some live music from Soli Canto. So yeah, take it away, guys.
1: All right.
2: This is the very song we talked about, co-written by Brian Amador and Santiago Alonso. It actually has a beautiful backstory.
1: A few years ago in New Mexico, we lost a friend who was about to turn 90 years old. And one day we were all gathered at our house. Our family was there with us, and our son was sitting with her, and he said, Marie Jo, can I get you anything? And she just smiled at him and said, no thanks, honey. I just want to be in your orbit. So that's what inspired this song. It's called En Tu Orbita, In Your Orbit. It says, time carries us downstream until one day it leaves us stranded on the shore. Day after day, we get lost in the day-to-day. Your story and mine intertwine. I don't care if you forget things. I don't care if your socks don't match. There's no need to talk to me if the silence is nice. I just want to be in your orbit.

0: American song, or okay. Let's do that. So I'm going to bring in my bongos for this one. This is a song Brian wrote about maybe like 2 years ago now.
1: Yeah,
0: that, again, responding to the current unfortunate political situation. It's called La Burbuja, which means the bubble. And, well, I'll let Brian reflect on it.
1: Yeah, how
0: this was in Spanglish.
1: Live in a bubble and they can't admit the possibility of realities outside what they're told to believe. So this one says, in the bubble, nobody needs to think. In the bubble, there's never a lack of outrage. In the bubble, there's no need to question things. In the bubble, everyone just follows the script. We're suddenly in backward land. North is south and east is west in the bubble. They're committed to taking us backwards. Their greatest pleasure is in other people's pain in the bubble. We're in trouble. We need to resist this stream of lies that won't stop coming from the bubble. And La Burbuja.
0: Oh, yes. Thank you.

0: That's it. That was
1: Wow. Wow, that was so good, guys. But yeah, thank you so much for listening to this, and we'll be right back after the break.
2: Ever tried balancing a dozen eggs in one hand while hopping on one foot? Or maybe juggling cats while riding the unicycle? Sounds ridiculous, right? 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That's exactly what texting while driving is like. 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So when you're behind the wheel, give driving your undivided attention.
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1: And hello, we are back. Now we are joined by Kiki.
2: Hello.
1: Our other co-host. But yeah, thank you guys so much for coming back. If you guys did hear the first part about the live singing, it was so good. You guys did such an amazing job. I really love the songs. Your singing is amazing, and it's really, really cool.
3: Thank you.
1: This is, like, the first time I've heard, like, a song being played live on the radio, so I'm really glad that it was your song.
2: It was really, really cool.
4: All right.
1: But yeah, he's going to ask the other half of the interview question.
2: Okay,
1: so
2: great.
1: Take it away.
2: Yeah.
5: Okay, hello. As you guys know, Kiki. I'm Kiki, yeah. And I will be asking you a few questions about your songs and, like, upcoming stuff that you guys have.
2: Mm-hmm, mm-hmm.
5: So for my first question, can you tell us about the song Stand Up, which was released in August of last year?
2: January 6th.
4: Yeah.
2: Sorry.
5: It's okay. January.
4: It was written in August, actually, I started writing it in August. Well, you know, last year when we saw all this stuff happening with ICE agents grabbing people off the streets all over the country and then murdering people in Minneapolis, I just felt like I had to write something to address that. And so I decided that it made sense to write it, to make it a bilingual song because, you know, it has so much to do with the Latin population of this country and the Latino population and the way that they've been targeted by ICE. So, and for my musical inspiration, I kind of, went in a little bit of a Los Lobos kind of direction because I've always liked that style. And, so that's where that came from.
5: That's beautiful, actually. I really love the hidden meaning behind that song. Like, I just think that Stand Up, like, I've only heard it once, but it's wow.
4: Oh, wow. Glad you like it.
5: And I have also another question. What are you guys working on right now?
4: Oh.
2: He's cooking up a new one.
4: Yeah, actually, it's been
2: cooking for a while.
4: I've been working on two new songs, actually. But
2: he's a little frustrated with me because we haven't had much time. We were just on tour in Spain, and we were too busy performing and doing workshops and also having fun to work on new songs. But now that we're back, we're going to...
4: Yeah, so I have one that I want to teach Rosie so that we can record it sometime pretty soon, or at least do a demo of it.
1: Go ahead.
2: And then also we've had some changes in personnel because our cellist from the last few years who graduated from Berkeley moved to New York, and so she's less available. So we decided to invite a violinist into the group who's based here, and he's fantastic. He's a young Chilean, also Berkeley graduate, and he's sticking around in the Boston area. So we need to integrate him more into the repertoire because we like to perform a lot as a duo, but it's even more fun when we add cello or violin. And then when we have more of a budget or a bigger venue, we add bass and wind instruments. So we have some rehearsing to do in addition to Brian sharing his new song or two.
5: Wow.
2: Right?
5: Yeah. Oh, wow.
2: Yeah.
5: So thank you so much.
1: Oh, so I just have a quick question. So I know this kind of goes out to you, but how long does it usually take for you to, like, compose or write a song usually?
4: It varies a lot. I mean, once in a while, a song will come out really easily and fast, but that's kind of the exception. Usually I have to fight with it for a long time. Yeah. So anywhere from, you know, like 2 weeks to a year, because sometimes, you know, you write a little bit and I just have to let it go and not worry about it for a while and then come back to it later on. So
1: do songwriters ever get, like, writer's block when it comes to writing songs? Like, I know that's more of, like, a writing, like,
4: oh no, I think anybody who's creative gets that sometimes.
5: Yeah,
1: like, especially, like, when I'm doing, like, my homework and I'm just like, I don't want to do this anymore. Like, yeah. I can't do this.
4: Mm-hmm.
1: But yeah, thank you for answering my question.
5: Another question that I do have is, do you have a tour coming up, and, like, where would it be? Do you have, like, dates set in stone?
2: We do.
5: And where can I buy tickets?
2: Ah, I love that. I like that attitude. We have most of the shows we're doing in during the summer months will be in New England.
5: Oh wow!
2: Our first one is actually a free show, but it's in the middle of the day, so it depends on how busy you are. It's MIT has a really cool series that's for the community that
4: in an open space.
2: It's called Midday Music, and we did it last year, and they loved us, so they're bringing us back, and we'll be there. That's our first show in June coming up in the middle of the day at 12:15 on Wednesday, June 17th.
5: Oh, wow.
2: And then after that, the next show we're doing in the area, well, actually, it's in Providence. We're going to be going to Providence to do a show and a workshop in July 9th.
5: Oh, wow.
2: And then from there, we're going to be for 2 weeks for fun in Martha's Vineyard, but we also lined up some shows. I'm doing a workshop. I do a workshop called Body and Voice, a Latin Orchestra, that teaches singers how to have fun doing vocal improvisation in Latin rhythms. And I go through Cuban, Puerto Rican, Uruguayan rhythms, as well as Venezuelan rhythms, but using your voice and your body. Body percussion, vocal percussion, and singing. And you kind of make it up on the
3: spot. 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
4: We are back. 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This is Zoomix Radio. My name is Renee. I'm here with...
7: Giraffe.
4: And we have a special guest in the building. Hey!
8: Hey! I'm Giraffe's pal. I'm like Alex.
4: Hey, what's up? Oh, yeah, right.
8: Alex is a lion. I'm feeling like a lion today. A lioness, you could say.
7: Oh, man, you're going to eat me.
8: We're friends, though, right? We escaped from a zoo in New York and went to Madagascar.
7: Oh, yeah. True. Yeah,
4: those are friends.
7: Can I tell you a joke?
8: Tell us a joke, please, Giraffe.
7: Renee lives in the forest. Ha, ha, ha.
4: I do. I have a house. We've established that I have a house that's made out of leaves.
8: That's the joke?
7: Yep.
8: That's not a joke.
4: My
8: that's
4: personal
8: just
4: housing
8: his reality.
4: Is my reality. Thank you for finding the humor where I live.
8: That's a very useful skill to be able to know how to live in the woods. Because if you gotta survive in the woods, you gotta survive. What do you think about that, Giraffe?
7: I always do that.
8: Yeah. But you, Giraffe, don't really live in the woods, per se. Where do you live in the world?
7: I live in a zoo.
8: In a shoe?
7: Zoo.
8: Oh. A zoo.
4: But yo, that shoe is huge.
8: That's a huge shoe. And so... For all y'all out there, we are, we had a central question that got us thinking about this zoo. And that question was, what is the name of who?
7: My name's Giraffe.
8: Yeah. And that led you to think about what's the name of your friend in the movie Madagascar, who is a lion.
7: Oh, Alex.
8: It's Alex.
4: And Madagascar is a film that you both starred in back in 2005, if you can believe it.
8: That's crazy.
7: 2000 what?
4: 2005.
8: Giraffe, you and me, we're still relevant. That's great.
4: And they've made different movies, too. You guys have friends like the penguins? Are you guys friends with the penguins or no?
7: Yeah.
8: So the penguins, tell Renee, who lives in the woods.
4: I live in the woods.
8: How the penguins helped out Giraffe and Alex to get out of the zoo.
7: We escaped the zoo. Then we went to Africa.
8: How?
7: On a helicopter.
8: Oh my gosh. Apparently these penguins lived under the zoo, which I was not aware of. But you knew all along because you got a long neck.
7: Yep. I just go, ooh, what are you doing? Ooh, I'm gonna leave.
8: Do you think, would you have rather lived, like, in the penguins' house, wherever, like, their sub-zoo house, or where we lived in the zoo?
7: Where we live. It's too small down there.
8: All right, so then we took this helicopter to Madagascar. I feel like I'm a little, short of memory. Can't remember what happened when we got there.
7: Oh, they tried to kill us.
8: Who?
7: Not me. They tried to kill you.
8: Oh, no.
4: It's true.
8: What? I blocked that out. I really blocked that out because I didn't want to remember that. And why would they do that? Why?
7: They wanted your head.
8: Oh, my gosh. Like hunters. Hunters wanted my head to hang on the wall.
7: Yep.
8: Oh, my gosh. What'd you do to help me out?
7: I ran and screamed.
8: And they were scared because your legs are so long you could just, knock them out with one kick?
7: No, I only walked right above them. They were, oh, man, it's a giant.
8: And they ran all the way back to, wherever they came from.
7: England.
8: England. That's what I was going to guess.
7: Somewhere around there.
8: And then we had, a party with the penguins?
7: Yep. Yeah.
4: I don't know anything.
7: We had a zoo challenge.
4: A zoo what?
7: Nothing.
8: It's a secret. This part's not coming back to me.
4: I feel like there was a big song that was a part of this.
7: I forgot the name of the song. Mm. I only remember that I went on a boat, that they tried to ship us on a boat. Oh, you, me, and my other two friends.
8: How'd that make you feel?
7: Sad.
8: But then you're, with your friends, you can do a lot with your friends. You can, survive.
7: And then when they tried to kill us, I threw the woman into the box and shipped her over.
8: You tipped her over?
7: Shipped her over the
8: Shipped her over, back to England.
7: Yeah, in the same box that we got stuck in.
8: Did you just...
7: She put us on.
8: Did you just become an Australian giraffe? Or a pirate giraffe?
4: Yeah, do you have a patch on your eye now?
7: Yep. Ooh, I'm a pirate. Give me all you got.
4: Well, we have some more music for you, and we'll be back in a little bit to talk more about the pirate giraffe that we have in studio. Thank you for being here. And for the lion, thank you for being here as well.
8: Of course.
4: We have a song from the movie, I think. It's called I Like to Move It.
9: I like to move it, move it. I like to move it, move it. I like to move it, move it. You like to move it. I like to move it, move it. I like to move it, move it. I like to move it, move it. You like to move it.

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1: Pollution, wastefulness, and child labor. 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Shop consciously and be aware of what your actions can do.

0: I just don't know. Well, I will be going next. So, you just heard. I like to move it from the movie Madagascar and I Don't Know by Wild Wizards.
1: Giraffe! You kill me.
2: And there's also another song in there called La Molienda by Los Orientales de Paramongo.
1: So, Giraffe, how is Madagascar?
0: It's fun. I have many friends. I have this thing that looks like a chipmunk. He likes to talk a lot. I have this thing called a lemur, or I don't know how it's called. He always wants to be the king. All the time. There's like this koala. He kind of old.
1: And who do you feel like most close to? Who are you like, that's my person?
0: My friend the hippo. Because she's funny. And also the zebra. I like her because she can hide anywhere she wants.
1: So she can hide and you can pick all the food that's hard to reach.
0: Yep. I normally eat it all.
1: Oh, it's like that. Mm-hmm. You don't share with your friends?
0: I only, I eat 55% and give 45% to them.
1: To how many people? How many animal friends?
0: Are we talking about big ones or small ones?
1: I think we're talking about all of them. I think big and small.
0: I don't want to count the penguins. They fish that the humans give them. So, me, 5 people. I don't like the monkeys. They're snitches.
1: That's strong words. What are they snitching about?
0: They told that we wanted to escape.
1: Oh, they told the humans that?
0: Kind of. Don't tell the monkeys.
1: So tell me more about your friend the lemur. Why does he want to be king?
0: I don't know. He always wants everything for himself. He wants all the food. He wants everything.
1: So, like, where you share 45%, he wouldn't even share, like, 10%?
0: Nope.
1: If he had a long neck like that?
0: Yep. He will say, mine, mine, mine.
1: And how do the other friends, like, check him? How do they, like, learn to coexist with him?
0: They ignored him.
1: Oh, really? Oh, dang. So he doesn't become king?
0: In his mind, he does.
1: Oh.
2: Wait, what happened after? Did you do anything else after you made all these friends?
0: No.
2: Just kind of hung out?
0: Yep.
2: You ever go to Europe or, I don't know, back to New York?
0: I go there all the time. When I get grounded, the zookeepers find me and they ground me.
1: They take you back to New York?
0: Yep.
1: And then you're like, peace, I'm going back. And you escape again?
0: Yep.
1: Wow, this is like long distance travel.
2: Yeah, it's kind of incredible that you traveled so much.
1: I'm a little jealous.
2: And your
1: giraffe?
2: Giraffe is such a large animal that I'm not really sure how that happens. But on a plane? On a boat? What? Space shuttle?
0: On boat, plane, helicopter. And do you know what I do? Or my penguins do? To get energy, they use the monkeys to take us back to our place. So we pretend that they have bananas. They try to get it. And while they're running, we get energy.
1: Oh, they're like powering the belts of the plane?
2: Yeah.
0: Yep.
1: That's amazing. Banana-powered.
2: Banana-powered monkey power.
1: All the airlines these days want to be carbon neutral.
2: Monkey neutral.
1: Tell them about monkeys.
0: Banana fueled. $2 a gallon.
1: It's a good price.
2: Wait, Giraffe, do you like bananas?
0: Not really. I like leaves.
2: Oh.
1: Just leaves. Yeah.
2: Yeah. I just checked on my house and I have to say like half of it isn't there. So I'm just curious.
0: What happened?
2: I'm coming back and I want to say hello. And then I noticed that half of my garage is like gone.
0: Oh, that was probably the birds trying to make some nest.
2: Yeah.
1: Mm-hmm. It's tough to live next to a giraffe when you live in the forest.
2: Exactly.
0: Who you talking to? I'm not a giraffe. I'm a hippo. How now, now? I totally did not eat those leaves.
1: You've put on your hippo mask. We know how this is. Well, Giraffe, thank you for sharing so much of your life story with us. We appreciate it. We appreciate learning from your experience and from your big group of friends and from all the travels that you have experienced in your life.
0: Yep.
1: And we hope to come with you next time you make it to Madagascar.
0: Yep. We got more music.
1: What's up next?
0: I don't know how to read.
1: Okay, right. Giraffe doesn't know how to read. That's okay. Huh. No worries. It'll be suspenseful
0: I
1: like that.
0: I only know how to talk, not read. And I can't reach also. My neck's too short to reach all the way over there.
1: That's fair. We admire you for your strengths.

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1: Hey, we're back with ASMR, right? The sweet sound of slime. I'm Britt.
2: I'm Slimy.
1: And tonight we're joined by Slimy. And Slimy, can you take it away and tell us what's on the books?
2: How they made me.
1: How they made you, yeah.
2: Yes, ha ha ha.
1: We're going to be talking about how slime is made. And then in the second part of the show,
2: it's a secret.
1: It's a secret.
2: Yeah.
1: All right, Slimy doesn't want to say, but stay tuned because it's something that a detective would need to talk about, you could say. Stay tuned for that. In the meantime, we got Chuck Carbo and Ed Frank's New Orleans R&B band, and then Leroy Jones, Lord, Lord, Lord.

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0: are back on Firehouse 94.9 Sumix Radio, powered by youth. And today we have a special segment. I am joined here by a special guest. Who are you?
1: I'm made of rubber.
0: Ooh, made of rubber.
1: Kind of. I'm made of glue.
0: All right.
1: Borax.
0: All right.
1: And there's some genetic genes from my grandma.
0: What do you think are in these magical genetic genes from your grandma?
1: Color.
0: What color is your grandma?
1: She is blue.
0: Can you give us a hint by showing us how you sound? So, are you water?
1: No.
0: Are you a puddle?
1: No.
0: Are you the squishy things that you put in the bottom of shoes when your feet hurt?
1: Ew, no.
0: Are you a really squishy stamp ink pad?
1: No.
0: Your dad is water. Your mom is borax.
1: No. My dad is borax.
0: Your dad is borax.
1: My mom is glue.
0: Your mom is glue. And your great-grandmother is color. Specifically blue.
1: Yes.
0: Are you really, really thick cream of wheat?
1: No, I don't want to get eaten.
0: But you are kind of like a stress ball.
1: Kind of. Those are my cousins.
0: Cousins are stress balls. And you're kind of also like stardust.
1: Kind of. Have you found out what I am?
0: I'm pretty sure you're slime.
1: No.
0: Can you give us a hint?
1: My name is Slime.
0: Ooh, I didn't pronounce it right. It was Slime. Ladies and gentlemen, we're joined by Slime. If you didn't know, Slime is made of glue, borax, and a bit of color. And all it takes is a little bit of patience, a little bit of stirring, and you have a great DIY stress ball.
1: Yeah.
0: There you have it. Next up, we have a few more songs for you. We have Ava Davenport with High Like This. And then later on, we have Lost by Coldplay.

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0: was Life is Better featuring Norah Jones by Q-Tip, and before that, Lost by Coldplay. 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What's up, Alex?
1: Hello?
0: Hello? How are you?
1: I can't see you. I can only see the board.
0: Okay. This is a segment that's called Detectives. What's Detectives all about, Alex?
1: Tech.
0: Tech, yes. We talk all things technology. And today, Alex is up to, like, a pretty interesting challenge that is quite admirable, I have to say. Tell us about this.
1: The challenge is not using my phone for a whole entire year.
0: And what inspired you, Alex, to do this? Why are you doing this challenge?
1: I don't know. For fun.
0: For fun. What do you think is going to be the hardest part?
1: The first week.
0: The first week.
1: Because it's no phone.
0: And it's like a new routine to get used to.
1: Yep.
0: Yep. So tell us the rules of this challenge. It's not totally like turn your phone off for an entire year, but there's some parameters, right? Tell us about that.
1: Yes. No YouTube.
0: No YouTube.
1: No texting.
0: No texting, except
1: looking at the time.
0: Uh-huh.
1: And calling.
0: Okay.
1: And only texting important stuff.
0: Right. Now that seems like the tricky part. Because it's like, what's important, you know? Starts getting really deep questions. How do you decide who's important and who to text back and who to not text back?
1: I don't.
0: But it will reveal itself in the course of a year. You'll figure out who you have to text. Will I make the list, Alex?
1: I don't know. I'm Santa right now. I'm seeing if you make the list or not.
0: Mm-hmm. Checking it twice. Gonna find out who's important or not. So, when you're now have more time because you're not, like, looking at YouTube videos and stuff, how are you gonna enjoy it? What are you gonna do?
1: I don't know. Maybe get a bike.
0: A bike? Yeah. Outside time?
1: Yeah.
0: I feel like this is a inspiring New Year type of challenge, and I kind of want to do it with you.
1: Mm-hmm.
0: He's like, you'll never last. The one thing that would be very challenging for me is I use my phone to text a lot for work, which I suppose would count as important, so I suppose that would be allowed.
1: Like, if it's for school, maybe I could.
0: Mm-hmm.
1: But the rest is not.
0: Do you have your phone on you, like, in class at school? Yeah. And do you use it, like, as a part of any of your assignments? Like, little research moments or anything like that?
1: Sometimes.
0: Sometimes, yeah. I think it's interesting when we're in moments where we realize that phones are actually really useful. Like, they're useful in ways that we don't usually use them, you know? Like, one of my favorite things is the voice recorder app, obviously, because I'm in the realm of audio, but it's a really useful tool. You can interview somebody anywhere, wherever you are.
1: Yes.
0: Would that be an okay usage, the voice recorder app?
1: No.
0: Oh, shoot. Doesn't make the cut. Do you think you could get any other people on board your tech challenge? Do you have any intention? Trying to convert people? Trying to spread the message of tech-free life?
1: I don't know.
0: No. Yeah. Time will tell. We'll come back to you for updates, for sure. I want to hear how this goes.
1: I don't know why, but I dreamed last night that I was going to be on the news.
0: You were going to be on the news? For the tech challenge?
1: Yeah.
0: That's funny. Yeah. Well, you're like a beacon of hope in a tech-filled world. Have you told your other teachers about this?
1: Yeah.
0: What are their opinions?
1: Wait, not really.
0: They don't have much of an opinion?
1: I haven't asked them.
0: Oh, okay. Yeah. What do you think you'll miss the most from it?
1: Maybe YouTube.
0: Mm-hmm. I feel like the ways that you use YouTube are really educational, too. You, like, you know mad things about space from YouTube.
1: Yeah.
0: Well, do report back. We'll follow up with you in future episodes of The Firehouse. Coming up next, we have These Nights featuring Chung Ha by Rich Brian. And then after that, Dare by The Gorillaz.

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1: Este programa está patrocinado por el Centro de Salud Comunitario de East Boston. 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
2: 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In this episode of Cruzando Frontera, you will hear from East Boston High School students talking about what their dream school will be like. Este es WZMRLP, East Boston. 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Saliendo al aire desde East Boston y en el internet en sumix.org. En este episodio de Cruzando Fronteras van a escuchar a los estudiantes de East Boston High School hablando sobre cómo quieren cambiar su escuela.
3: Hi, my name is Estefania Agudelo, and we're going to talk about what is my vision for a dream school. So our prompt is, what common school will be truly worthy of everyone's care and respect? If you have a chance to make a dream school, what it will be? The schools that we want is a school that starts early and ends late. My vision for a dream school is a school that starts late and instead of tablets, have notebooks.
4: My name is Elias. The school starts at 8:30 and ends at 1:30. A school with computers, a school with tablet instead of notebook. Finally, although some may argue, a school should not give tablets instead of notebooks to students, but this is not compelling examples because the students will get more information with tablets and they can learn better. Topic sentence. My dream school is start school late. According to most sleep experts, most adolescents need about 9 hours of sleep per night, and most adolescents is difficult to fall asleep as early. Typical sleep cycles begin around 11 o'clock p.m. for teenagers and continue through 8 a.m. It means that most of the students have difficulty to fall asleep as early as possible. And if they don't sleep better, the students will fall asleep in their classes. Since the 1990s, sleep researchers and other health professionals have been telling us that these early school hours are harming children. In different worlds, the students are not getting sufficient sleep hours. Early school hours prevent many students, and some of the teachers get the 9 hours per night that most young people and adults need.
3: Schools that should give tables instead of notebooks. Technology-based instructions can reduce the time students take to reach a learning objective by 30 or 80% according to the U.S. Department of Education and students by the National Training and Simulation Association. This means that if schools will let students use tables, will be better for students because they will learn better and more faster than they usually do. Second, 81% of K-12 teachers believe that tablets enrich classroom education. The survey of technology in the classroom by the Public Broadcasting Service also concluded that 77% of teachers found technology to increase students' motivation to learn. It also means that new students' generation are more interested in technology tools so they can get the students' attention. They use technology to motivate and learn more. Our conclusion is that tablets can improve the learning environment of each student.
5: Hi, my name is Jose. Why schools should not give tablets to the students instead of notebooks? Implementing tables in K-12 school requires purchasing hardware and software, building new Wi-Fi infrastructure, and training teachers and administrators how to use technology. This means that the use of technology is more expensive than using textbooks. A student may pay attention to apps, emails, games, and websites instead of their teacher. 87% of K-12 students believe that today's digital technologies are creating an easily distracted generation with short attention spans. This means that tables have too many distractions for classrooms, used that make students don't get focused on their class. In conclusion, my vision for a dream school is a school that starts late and have computers instead of notebook. Start late will help students to improve the learning and have good grades since they have more time to rest. In addition, we think that a dream school should have electronic devices because it can be helpful to students reach a better learning.

these while you be drinking all the time. Cause all the pain he brought you still linger in your mind. Cause pain still lingers on mine. On the road to riches, listen, this is what you find. The good news is, you came alive.

For what's money without happiness? 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Though I'm not sure what's about to happen next, I ask for strength from the Lord up above, 'cause I've been strong so far, but I can feel

0: Good afternoon. Buenas tardes. Do you know that Aspira is a cool place to chill and do homework? Aspira have a computer lab, leadership opportunity, and tutors and help with English. You can come whenever you want to, Monday to Friday from 2 p.m. to 6 p.m. at Ibe on 50 Meridian Street below the post office. Thank you. And vengan rápido. 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

0: de música. 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Trap Cartel.
1: Good morning, everyone. My name is Giovanni Alexander Linares Flores, and I'm from El Salvador, and the title that we are going to talk today is about what kind of school would truly worthy of everyone's care and respect. The school of our dreams, will they come true? Students dream about schools where they can feel comfortable, but in reality they don't have them. Then a school could be truly worthy of everyone's care and respect. It's a school that listens to a student's opinions and tries to accomplish their needs. First, home economics prepares students for the future. Second, no homework helps students to go better in school. Finally, some may argue that a school should give homework to students, but this is not a compelling example because many students have to work or do other things after school. The school of our dream is a school where there are home economics to learn. For example, home economics usually brings to mind sewing aprons and cake baking. However, home economics classes stuff much more. These classes act as a bridge during the 20th century for women to enter into institutions of higher education and later into profession. This evidence shows that when people hear about home economics, they imagine a big kitchen, but home economics is more than just that. These kind of classes are like bridges to people later in the education. It seems that home economics are really important in a school because it helps students to prepare themselves in their way to their higher education or profession in their life. And the text says, home economics lead to positions in hospitals, restaurants, hotels, and even government. What is usually thought of a class for representing women actually prepare women for the real world and career. The quotation demonstrates that home economics guide students to have positions in places at hotels, hospitals, etc. This usually prepare women for the real world. It appears that home economics prepare people to get in professions at restaurants, hospitals, etc. And also it trains people in many areas so when they face the real world they know how to go forward. In conclusion, a school where there are home economics is the school of our dreams. It connects with many schools around the world because they took out home economics classes, which was not a pleasant idea for the students. This is important because it helps people to get an idea how the real world is, and it helps them to be able to face it.

0: don't wanna be saved.
1: There's an old saying in Tennessee. I know it's in Texas, probably in Tennessee, that says, fool me once, shame on you. Fool me, we can't get fooled again.

notes, hit a script to boot. Probably couldn't read alone. My only regret was too young for Sade to do. My only regret could never take Aaliyah home. Now all I'm left with is up at Greystone with the stale face, cause they know it's they.

Hey, hello everyone. My name is Javier Linares and I'm going to talk about our dream school. The schools of our dreams do not give homework to the students. Kids already have 7 hours of schools. You have to start at 8 and go home at 3. That's full day of school. Most of the adults work the similar lengths of the time and go home exhausted. This evidence shows that students get affected for homework because they have other things to do, and doing homework of different classes, maybe they forget about others. 7 hours of school should be enough to learn anything. Sure, let's say that you have recess and lunch, there still go 5 hours where you are studying. If you can learn what you need in that time, there is a problem. Rather than giving you lots of homework after school to compensate, a school should look at how they can rework teaching systems in class to make the most of the time you have in school. This evidence shows us that not all of the students have the capacity to learn really fast, and giving homework is gonna be difficult because there is not gonna be one to explain to them. All this information tells that in our dream school should not give to the students homework because sometimes student life are different than others. For example, some of them have a work and they don't have time to do the homework, so a student who doesn't have a work, they have a lot of time to do the homework, and they have another time to do homework or from different classes. Finally, I thought some may argue that school should give homework to the student, but this is not a compelling example. As you can see in this evidence, the country with the almost successful education system, according to the economics study, is Finland. A student there had assigned virtually no homework, and they don't start school until age 7. And the school day is short. This evidence shows us that Finland has stopped giving homework to the students and don't start school early morning compared to the U.S. And the results of Finland is that favorite there is educational system schools. May also argue that they should always give homework today. Don't know if the students have other things to do after school. In 2014, 22.3% of high school students working. According to the labor statistics, employment for high school age workers has been higher recent years. Lake Educational, the CU. This is just a percent from 2014 where it shows the percent of U.S. students working. But as I said, it shows the percent of U.S. students. It doesn't show the percent of immigrant students who work in the, and we to consider them too because they have also important place in the school. In conclusion, the school that will be thoroughly worth for of everyone care and respect is a school that listens to the students' opinions and try to meet their needs. First by home economics and second by not giving homework, although some schools argue that we should have homework. Students don't always have time or have something else to do after school.

0: Right, hello everyone, my name is Javier. I'm going to talk about Dream School. What kind of school would be truly worthy of everyone's care and respect? The school should be truly worthy of everyone's care and respect about students' education discipline and use technology to see better outcomes in their lives. The school should be worried about the students' education behavior and let them use technology when they need it. More easy learn to the students and they could see better outcomes. The kind of school will be truly worthy of everyone's care and respect are focused more in the students' education and take care about their discipline and let them use technology when they need it to see better results. First, focus more in the students' education and not all schools' appearance. Second, school should care about the students' discipline. And finally, although some may argue their technology is not a learning tool, this is a compelling example because the technology is very helpful.
1: My name is Jackson. That kind of school would truly be worthy of sentence, cares, and respect, or focus more on students' education and not on schools' appearance. This evidence proves that I want to offer alternatives to the conventional goal and methods of discipline rather than another set of techniques of maintaining order. This evidence says Lowe's High School history and ESL teacher is starting on educational nonprofits, although that's not the only reason she's leaving the classroom. In conclusion, the schools need to pay more attention to the students, not to the school's appearance.
2: What kind of schools will be truly worthy of everyone's cares and respect? A school should care about more students' discipline. For example, I want to invite educators to move beyond discipline of management, want to effort alternately to the conventional goals and methods of discipline rather than other seat of technology for management. Other this evidence shows they are start their term fixed instruments of centrals intended and best to stop bad behavior rather than affirm actively help children to become good people. This show that in this country or any part of the world need to be more disciplined to all students.
1: Using technology in the classrooms is not a learning tool to the students. This evidence shows that the results suggest that law achieved students are more likely to be distracted by the prints of mobile phones, while high achievers can't focus in the classroom regardless of the mobile phone. For example, while others insist that phones and tablets distract students, compromising their learning and focus, the students are distracted by their own place in the classroom, and this environment affects the learning of all students.
0: In conclusion, first, schools should put more attention in the students, not in the school's appearance. Second, schools should put more attention in the students' behavior, not just in their appearance. And finally, technology is not one source that students can learn easy, but sometimes the technology to the students to find something important in their homework.

0: Hi, we are seniors from East Boston High School. Our names are Katia, Yaritza, and Midei. We're going to talk about the prompt that says, what kind of school would be truly worthy of everyone's care and respect?
1: Our introduction is, in order to carry a positive action, we must develop a positive vision. Throughout recent years, kids and teenagers have been giving concern about any kind of issue inside school that gives students a negative environment. Students usually complain about the school rules, such as equality inside school, the use of uniform, and the dream school that would be truly worthy of everyone's care and respect should have equality for everyone. First, there should be a balance between the different races and their rights inside a school. Second, there should be a clear uniform policy to avoid any type of misbehavior or fight among students. Finally, some may argue that technology creates a negative impact on students. This is not a compelling example because technology can be a good resource for students depending on how they use it.
2: First, a green school has to balance between different race and rights inside a school. People think that for their race they cannot get education, but they know that it's a right. For example, in the website ACLU.com say, all kids being given equal education opportunity no matter what their race, ethical background, relationship or sex, or whatever they are, rich or poor, silency or no silency. This means that all kids have the right to get equal education, and it doesn't matter if they are black or white, even their background. This means they have to get equal education. Education is for everyone around the race, and if you are illegal, they have to get

0: Need to have a dream school, a school hard to balance the rights, and it doesn't matter the color of their background.
1: Second, a dream school that will be truly worthy of everyone's care and respect should require students in all grades to wear uniforms to avoid social inequalities and fights among students. Sometimes, do not wearing uniform causes fights and inequality by giving more privilege to certain students. They start criticizing each other. For example, in the website debate.org, the narrator adds, "I think more schools should require students to wear uniforms. Having uniforms decreases some bullying and saves a lot of money for parents. I am a kid who goes to a school where everyone is teased all the time. The biggest reason is what you wear. All the time is I don't like your shoes or your shirt or something. And keeping up with the last trends." This piece of evidence shows that schools should require students to wear uniform to avoid any type of bullying or teasing. When students are not in uniform, they start to criticize and to see who is with the latest trends, and that's the reason why they start fighting each other, and it creates a big hole in the society. For instance, in the website debate.org, the narrator expresses, "The school uniforms help improve social inequalities because students do not dress based on their income. It is very hard to walk into a school not having the latest thing. Students are easily intimidated by those with nicer clothes." This quote shows that sometimes not wearing uniform can be a problem that causes social inequality by making students feel divided or with preference. School uniforms will help a lot students, since when everybody is on the same dressing, there will be less criticizing among them, and they will not feel intimidated by somebody else with fancy clothes. To conclude, a dream school should support students with social equality by making them wear uniforms to avoid any type of separation among them, and to avoid fights because of the trends and criticism, because when students are allowed to wear whatever they want, there is a peer pressure felt to wear clothing that's name brand.
2: On the other hand, some people believe that technology makes a negative impact on students, but this is not a compelling example because technology can be a good resource depending on how students are using it. For example, at Melrose High School, science students use physics app to collect acceleration. In Burlington High School, Spanish students practice language skills on their iPads by recording their speech and playing it back. This evidence proves that Melrose and Burlington High School are using properly technology. By using technology in a positive way, students improve their learning. Also make the school a better look, because by improving their learning outcomes may help to be a better school in their area. Another example is many parents support phones in school so they can coordinate pickups and after-school activities. They also want to be able to reach them in case of emergency. This code means that parents want to communicate with their children for any reason or any emergency they could have. Also, this will help parents to know anything with their children. Concluding, some people think that technology has a negative impact on students, but as it shows in the two quotes, that depends on how students are using technology and will help them to have to improve their grades. And students will have communicating with their parents for any emergency they have.

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